0: because he's not believed in the name of the only begotten Son of God. And so, just as things change radically in the lives of a man or a woman when they get married, it's equally true that when a person commits his life to Christ, there will also be radical changes, all of them good. More on that tomorrow. Detroit Lakes
1: weather. Here's your KDLM weatherology forecast. Lows of aloft around 59 tonight under mainly cloudy skies. Southeasterly winds 10 to 20 miles per hour. Mainly cloudy skies expected again tomorrow. Slight chance of rain showers. Daytime highs approaching 82. Chance for storms. Tomorrow night, lows dip down to about 57. Cloudy skies expected. I'm meteorologist Jennifer Vujicic. Right now, 80.

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4: Here's your KDLM weatherology forecast. Lows level off around 59 tonight under mainly cloudy skies, southeasterly winds 10 to 20 miles per hour. Mainly cloudy skies expected again tomorrow, slight chance of rain showers. Daytime highs approaching 82. Chance for storms tomorrow night, lows dip down to about 57. Cloudy skies expected. I'm meteorologist Jennifer Vucic-Ski. Right now, 78.

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1: ABC News, I'm Dave Packer. The federal judge overseeing President Trump's lawsuit against the IRS is considering reopening the case over the terms of its settlement.
2: In a striking turnaround, Judge Kathleen Williams ordering Trump to respond to grievous allegations that his settlement was premised on deception. Trump had dropped the suit in exchange for the creation of that so-called anti-weaponization fund, $1.8 billion in taxpayer money to compensate Trump allies who claimed they were unfairly treated by the Biden Justice Department. Even rioters who attacked police officers on January 6 could see payouts. The judge giving Trump until June 12 to respond.
1: ABC's Selena Wang. The driver in Friday's deadly bus crash just outside of Washington, D.C. that left five dead and more than 40 injured has been charged with two counts of involuntary manslaughter. All nine of the missing have now been recovered from the site of a deadly chemical tank breach, bringing the official death toll in Washington state to 11. This is ABC News. A new federal report shows Americans are saving less overall. The U.S. personal savings rate fell to 2.6% in April, a sign that rising costs for essentials are squeezing household budgets. With the price of gas, groceries, and housing continuing to climb for many, there's not much left over to put away at the end of the month. In Durham, North Carolina, Samuel Fisher says he's driving his daughter's car to save on gas.
3: I have an SUV. It cost me, I want to say it was $90 to fill up, and I was like, okay, she's not here, so I'm going to drive her car.
4: Save you some money.
3: Yeah, exactly.
1: A new report says the cigarette smoking rate dropped to another all-time low last year. The survey from the CDC shows only 1 in 11 American adults now say they're current smokers. The rate had been on the decline since the 1960s when 42% of U.S. adults were lighting up. Cigarette smoking is a risk factor for lung cancer, heart disease, and smoke, and it's long been considered the leading cause of preventable death. Dave Packer, ABC News.
5: 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IBM's annual CEO study shows that adopting new tools is no longer enough. 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The study found that 76% of organizations now have a chief AI officer, up from 26% a year ago, and nearly two-thirds of CEOs say they are comfortable using AI to help inform major strategic decisions. The study also showed that organizations with an AI-first leadership approach are scaling more AI initiatives than their peers. The message is clear. 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
8: Here's your KDLM weatherology forecast. Mainly cloudy skies expected tonight with lows around 59. Southeasterly winds 10 to 20 miles per hour. Cloudy skies with a few peaks of sun again tomorrow. Slight chance of rain showers. Daytime highs approaching 82. Chance of thunderstorms tomorrow night, lows around 57, cloudy skies expected. I'm meteorologist Jennifer Wojcicki. Currently 78.

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4: Here's your KDLM weatherology forecast. Mainly cloudy skies expected tonight with lows around 59. Southeasterly winds 10 to 20 miles per hour. Cloudy skies with a few peaks of sun again tomorrow. Slight chance of rain showers. Daytime highs approaching 82. Chance of thunderstorms tomorrow night. Lows around 57. Cloudy skies expected. I'm meteorologist Jennifer Wojcicki. Currently 78.

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2: Here's your KDLM weatherology forecast. Mainly cloudy skies expected tonight with lows around 59. Southeasterly winds 10 to 20 miles per hour. Cloudy skies with a few peaks of sun again tomorrow. Slight chance of rain showers. Daytime highs approaching 82. Chance of thunderstorms tomorrow night. Lows around 57. Cloudy skies expected. I'm meteorologist Jennifer Vujicic. Right now, it's 76 degrees.

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1: weather. Here's your KDLM weatherology forecast. Mainly cloudy skies expected tonight with lows around 59. Southeasterly winds 10 to 20 miles per hour. Cloudy skies with a few peaks of sun again tomorrow. Slight chance of rain showers. Daytime highs approaching 82. Chance of thunderstorms tomorrow night. Lows around 57. Cloudy skies expected. I'm meteorologist Jennifer Wojcicki. Currently 74.

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3: Here's your KDLM weatherology forecast. Mainly cloudy skies expected tonight with lows around 59. Southeasterly winds 10 to 20 miles per hour. Cloudy skies with a few peaks of sun again tomorrow. Slight chance of rain showers. Daytime highs approaching 82. Chance of thunderstorms tomorrow night. Lows around 57. Cloudy skies expected. I'm meteorologist Jennifer Wojcicki. Currently 74.

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5: Here's your KDLM weatherology forecast. Lows level off around 59. Tonight, under overcast skies, southeasterly winds 10 to 20 miles per hour. Cloudy skies expected again. Tomorrow, slight chance of rain showers. Daytime highs approaching 82. Chance for storms. Tomorrow night, lows dip down to about 57. Cloudy skies expected. I'm meteorologist Jennifer Wojcicki. Right now, 73.

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1: Here's your KDLM weatherology forecast. Lows of aloft around 59. Tonight, under overcast skies, southeasterly winds 10 to 20 miles per hour. Cloudy skies expected again. Tomorrow, slight chance of rain showers. Daytime highs approaching 82. Chance for storms. Tomorrow night, lows sit down to about 57. Cloudy skies expected. I'm meteorologist Jennifer Wojcicki. Right now, 73.

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1: ABC News, I'm Dave Packer. We've learned this weekend that five Americans, including U.S. troops, were injured in an Iranian missile attack on a U.S. base in Kuwait Wednesday. We're told they've since returned to duty. In Laos, four of the six remaining miners trapped in a flooded cave are now out. Josh Richardson, part of the rescue team.
2: I was literally about to head into the cave myself when all of a sudden we heard all these cheers and spun around, and four very muddy miners just suddenly emerged out of the cave on their own.
1: The two other men still trapped inside. Officials announcing the bodies of nine missing individuals have been found at the site of a blast and ruptured chemical tank at a paper mill in Washington State. The driver in Friday's deadly chain reaction bus crash along I-95 just south of Washington, D.C., has been charged with two counts of involuntary manslaughter. And Southern Command says a U.S. airstrike on an alleged drug smuggling boat in the Eastern Pacific has killed three men. That happened today. This is ABC News. An update on the American missionary doctor that was treating people in Central Africa before he was diagnosed with Ebola.
3: A colleague says that the infected American doctor, Peter Stafford, is, quote, doing really well, but remains weak as he undergoes treatment in Berlin. U.S. officials now setting up a special medical facility at a base in central Kenya, which would be used to potentially care for Americans who are at high risk of exposure to the virus. But a Kenyan judge is putting that on hold for now. All of this is unfolding as the U.S. prepares to host the World Cup in less than 2 weeks.
1: ABC's Marcus Moore. The lead prosecutor in former FBI Director James Comey's Seashell case is withdrawn from the case. Matthew Petracca was the lone prosecutor assigned when it was unsealed late last month. The case stems from Comey's social media posts depicting seashells, with the Justice Department claiming that amounted to a threat against President Trump. Comey's attorneys intend to push to have the case dismissed before it can go to trial. The DOJ didn't include any explanation for the move in the high-profile case. Dave Packer, ABC News.
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11: Detroit Lakes weather. Here's your KDLM weatherology forecast. Lows level off around 59. Tonight, under overcast skies, southeasterly winds 10 to 20 miles per hour. Cloudy skies expected again. Tomorrow, slight chance of rain showers. Daytime highs approaching 82. Chance for storms. Tomorrow night, lows dip down to about 57. Cloudy skies expected. I'm meteorologist Jennifer Wojcicki. right now,

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1: Hi, it's Kathy Brecky inviting you to come be a part of the fun at Jasper's Theater in Park Rapids. 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
2: Here's your KDLM weatherology forecast. Lows level off around 59. Tonight, under overcast skies, southeasterly winds 10 to 20 miles per hour. Cloudy skies expected again. Tomorrow, slight chance of rain showers. Daytime highs approaching 82. Chance for storms. Tomorrow night, lows dip down to about 57. Cloudy skies expected. I'm meteorologist Jennifer Wojcicki. Right now, 71.

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3: 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Here's your KDLM weatherology forecast. Lows of aloft around 59. Tonight, under overcast skies, southeasterly winds 10 to 20 miles per hour. Cloudy skies expected again. Tomorrow, slight chance of rain showers. Daytime highs approaching 82. Chance for storms. Tomorrow night, lows dip down to about 57. Cloudy skies expected. I'm meteorologist Jennifer Wojcicki. Right now, 71.

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1: ABC News, I'm Dave Packer. The federal judge overseeing President Trump's lawsuit against the IRS is considering reopening the case over the terms of its $1.8 billion settlement for a so-called anti-weaponization fund. And another setback for the president.
2: The majority of musicians slated for the Trump-backed event celebrating America's 250th now pulling out. The president now saying he'll hold a rally on Wednesday on the National Mall to replace the planned concerts.
1: ABC's Selena Wang. The driver in Friday's deadly bus crash just south of Washington, D.C. has been charged with two counts of involuntary manslaughter in Paris. A celebration erupted into violence Saturday after Paris Saint-Germain scored the Champions League title win over Budapest. It started out as a victory party in the streets, quickly grew into thousands of people, reports of vandalism, cars set ablaze, and an injured police officer, at least 45 people detained. This is ABC News. Southern Command says a U.S. airstrike on an alleged drug smuggling boat in the Eastern Pacific killed three men on Saturday. A sonic sound heard over a large part of New England Saturday afternoon. It was like thunder, but a little different. And many Bostonians reported hearing the barrier-breaking boom. Reporter Ariel Mitropoulos from ABC affiliate WCVB spoke to someone who might know what it was.
3: Dr. John Ebel from the Weston Observatory believes that this was a meteor breaking through the lower part of the atmosphere.
4: This was probably a piece of space rock.
3: Most of the tools at the Weston Observatory that monitor earthquakes didn't pick up anything related to this, but one of their instruments did pick up the loud boom sound that we heard.
4: If it's like half a mile across, it would be like the rock that wiped out the dinosaurs about 65 million years ago.
3: He says it's not unusual for space rocks to make it through the atmosphere, but they usually burn up. This meteor still made it through, which is why so many of us heard it.
1: It comes just days after another mysterious boom shook parts of South Carolina. Dave Packer, ABC News.
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Our guest here is Michelle Freed. 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I'm Ryan Recker. 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
7: ABC News, I'm Dave Packer. We've learned this weekend that five Americans, including U.S. troops, were injured in an Iranian missile attack on a U.S. base in Kuwait Wednesday. We're told they've since returned to duty. In Laos, four of the six remaining miners trapped in a flooded cave are now out. Josh Richardson, part of the rescue team.
8: I was literally about to head into the cave myself when all of a sudden we heard all these cheers and spun around and four very muddy miners just suddenly emerged out of the cave on their own.
7: The two other men still trapped inside. Officials announcing the bodies of nine missing individuals have been found at the site of a blast and ruptured chemical tank at a paper mill in Washington State. The driver in Friday's deadly chain reaction bus crash along I-95 just south of Washington, D.C., has been charged with two counts of involuntary manslaughter. And Southern Command says a U.S. airstrike on an alleged drug smuggling boat in the Eastern Pacific has killed three men. That happened today. This is ABC News. An update on the American missionary doctor that was treating people in Central Africa before he was diagnosed with Ebola.
9: A colleague says that the infected American doctor, Peter Stafford, is, quote, doing really well, but remains weak as he undergoes treatment in Berlin. U.S. officials now setting up a special medical facility at a base in central Kenya, which would be used to potentially care for Americans who are at high risk of exposure to the virus. But a Kenyan judge is putting that on hold for now. All of this is unfolding as the U.S. prepares to host the World Cup in less than 2 weeks.
7: ABC's Marcus Moore. The lead prosecutor in former FBI Director James Comey's Seashell case is withdrawn from the case. Matthew Petracca was the lone prosecutor assigned when it was unsealed late last month. The case stems from Comey's social media posts depicting seashells, with the Justice Department claiming that amounted to a threat against President Trump. Comey's attorneys intend to push to have the case dismissed before it can go to trial. The DOJ didn't include any explanation for the move in the high-profile case. Dave Packer, ABC News.
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7: ABC News, I'm Dave Packer. The federal judge overseeing President Trump's lawsuit against the IRS is considering reopening the case over the terms of its $1.8 billion settlement per a so-called anti-weaponization fund. And another setback for the president.
8: The majority of musicians slated for the Trump-backed event celebrating America's 250th now pulling out. The president now saying he'll hold a rally on Wednesday on the National Mall to replace the planned concerts.
7: ABC's Selena Wang. The driver in Friday's deadly bus crash just south of Washington, D.C. has been charged with two counts of involuntary manslaughter in Paris. A celebration erupted into violence Saturday after Paris Saint-Germain scored the Champions League title win over Budapest. It started out as a victory party in the streets, quickly grew into thousands of people, reports of vandalism, cars set ablaze, and an injured police officer, at least 45 people detained. This is ABC News. Southern Command says a U.S. airstrike on an alleged drug smuggling boat in the Eastern Pacific killed three men on Saturday. A sonic sound heard over a large part of New England Saturday afternoon. It was like thunder, but a little different. And many Bostonians reported hearing the barrier-breaking boom. Reporter Ariel Mitropoulos from ABC affiliate WCVB spoke to someone who might know what it was.
9: Dr. John Ebel from the Weston Observatory believes that this was a meteor breaking through the lower part of the atmosphere.
10: This was probably a piece of space rock.
9: Most of the tools at the Weston Observatory that monitor earthquakes didn't pick up anything related to this, but one of their instruments did pick up the loud boom sound that we heard.
10: If it's like half a mile across, it would be like the rock that wiped out the dinosaurs about 65 million years ago.
9: He says it's not unusual for space rocks to make it through the atmosphere, but they usually burn up. This meteor still made it through, which is why so many of us heard it.
7: It comes just days after another mysterious boom shook parts of South Carolina. Dave Packer, ABC News.
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6: ABC News, I'm Dave Packer. We've learned this weekend that five Americans, including U.S. troops, were injured in an Iranian missile attack on a U.S. base in Kuwait Wednesday. We're told they've since returned to duty. In Laos, four of the six remaining miners trapped in a flooded cave are now out. Josh Richardson, part of the rescue team.
7: I was literally about to head into the cave myself when all of a sudden we heard all these cheers and spun around and four very muddy miners just suddenly emerged out of the cave on their own.
6: The two other men still trapped inside. Officials announcing the bodies of nine missing individuals have been found at the site of a blast and ruptured chemical tank at a paper mill in Washington State. The driver in Friday's deadly chain reaction bus crash along I-95 just south of Washington, D.C., has been charged with two counts of involuntary manslaughter. And Southern Command says a U.S. airstrike on an alleged drug smuggling boat in the Eastern Pacific has killed three men. That happened today. This is ABC News. An update on the American missionary doctor that was treating people in Central Africa before he was diagnosed with Ebola.
8: A colleague says that the infected American doctor, Peter Stafford, is, quote, doing really well, but remains weak as he undergoes treatment in Berlin. U.S. officials now setting up a special medical facility at a base in central Kenya, which would be used to potentially care for Americans who are at high risk of exposure to the virus. But a Kenyan judge is putting that on hold for now. All of this is unfolding as the U.S. prepares to host the World Cup in less than 2 weeks.
6: ABC's Marcus Moore. The lead prosecutor in former FBI Director James Comey's Seashell case is withdrawn from the case. Matthew Petracca was the lone prosecutor assigned when it was unsealed late last month. The case stems from Comey's social media posts depicting seashells, with the Justice Department claiming that amounted to a threat against President Trump. Comey's attorneys intend to push to have the case dismissed before it can go to trial. The DOJ didn't include any explanation for the move in the high-profile case. Dave Packer, ABC News.
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0: Was the lone prosecutor assigned when it was unsealed late last month. The case stems from Comey's social media posts depicting seashells, with the Justice Department claiming that amounted to a threat against President Trump. Comey's attorneys intend to push to have the case dismissed before it can go to trial. The DOJ didn't include any explanation for the move in the high-profile case. Dave Packer, ABC News.
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11: I believe, in my opinion, that they've moved on to surpass remote viewing using technology, because technology seems to be coming into play right now. We have there is a conference that's coming up called CyGames International. Mm-hmm. And I'm not sure if you were able to interview anybody there, but there is something called MindSight, where people are wearing a mask, and they're trained to be able to see. And that I first saw that, and I thought for sure that there's a hole in there and they can't see. But then I took some training and I'm like, oh, I understand how this works now. I'm still skeptical on some of the stuff, like how they can actually read a piece of paper. But picking up a color or some kind of sensory thing makes sense to me now that I kind of looked at it. But they're also looking at telepathy and psychokinesis and all that stuff. And a lot of it has technology associated with it to kind of boost what we already have.
12: Okay. Does smells and taste come into play here, or is it just all visual?
11: Absolutely. It's hardly visual. We are engaging our bodies into the target. So for example, and this is really, I know I'm talking a lot about crime, true crime, but we do pretty much everything. But it's the easiest example to give you. So if you perceive water at the target, and we're looking for a missing person, you want to ask yourself, what does the water taste like? And, you know, lick the water, taste the water, because we want to know, is the water salty like the ocean? Is it sweet like, you know, something in Colorado? Is it rivery? Is it minerals? You know, we want to know. That will help us figure out where, you know, a place would be where this missing person could be. It'll narrow down. Smells they come into play. You know, if something smells toxic or burnt or something like that, that can tell us a lot of stuff.
12: Okay. Can you connect to past lives?
11: Yes. That's so I, with my students, what I've done in the past is, and they didn't know this, but I told them, for a homework assignment, to go to a past life and bring back a skill from that life that will help you become a better remote viewer. And that was cool.
12: Interesting.
11: Yeah, very cool.
12: So I know that we have to go to break here, but there's going to be people with all kinds of questions. What kind of questions would you like? I know sometimes people have specific questions. Would you take those, or really, what are you looking for?
11: Well, I don't do readings because it doesn't work like that. But anything that they want to know about what I teach, how they can learn, or some of the cases we worked on. And if they ask something I can't answer, I'll tell the truth. So okay. I'll just can't answer it.
12: Well, if anyone has a question for Michelle Freed, give us a call. We'll start to line those up. We're going to do that in the next hour. If you want to email me, I do keep my email open and active. Ryan Recker at coasttocoastam.com. That is how you can reach me on there. Looking forward to spending another hour with Michelle Freed coming up after the break. I'm Ryan Recker. This is Coast to Coast AM. Don't go anywhere.

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1: ABC News, I'm Brian Clark. The mayor of Newark, New Jersey, has implemented a curfew near the ICE facility that's been at the center of clashes between demonstrators. Governor Mikey Sherrill asked protesters to lower the temperature, says ABC's Allison Kosick.
2: Police stood between opposing groups of demonstrators outside the detention center.
3: But if you want to immigrate here, there's a right way to do it.
2: The Department of Homeland Security is pushing back on claims about conditions inside the facility and denying reports that detainees have launched a hunger strike.
1: U.S. Central Command says the U.S. disabled a commercial ship attempting to breach the blockade near Iran. There was a big boom in the northeastern U.S. Recorded in Danvers, Massachusetts, it was a meteor entering the atmosphere. And the bodies of all nine workers missing after an explosion at a paper mill in Washington State have now been recovered. A total of 11 people were killed in last week's incident. This is ABC News. The head of the World Health Organization is visiting the city at the epicenter of the rare Ebola outbreak, where the virus continues to spread. The latest official figures from the Democratic Republic of Congo show more than 900 suspected cases, over 220 deaths. Passengers on board a United Airlines flight feared they were witnessing a Friday night hijacking that led to an emergency landing in Wisconsin. ABC's Ike Ijachi has the details.
4: The Boeing 737 bound for Minneapolis with 147 passengers and six crew on board. But just before 9 p.m., all of that changed. The captain diverting the plane to Dane County, Wisconsin. Witnesses say sheriff's deputies immediately boarded the plane. Mike Rundle was traveling with his wife.
5: Asked the gentleman to stand up, put handcuffs on him, and walked him out.
6: Authorities say the man appeared to be confused and in a mental health crisis. The FBI is handling this investigation and say no charges are being pursued at this time.
1: Brian Clark, ABC News.
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2: weather. Here's your KDLM weatherology forecast. Slight chance of rain showers today. Otherwise, cloudy skies with a few peaks of sun. High temperatures reach up to 79. Southeasterly winds 10 to 20 miles per hour. Overcast skies tonight. Chance for storms 58. Chance of thunderstorms tomorrow. Highs level off around 79. Cloudy skies expected. I'm meteorologist Jennifer Vujicic. Right now, it's 59 degrees.

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5: Here's your KDLM weatherology forecast. Slight chance of rain showers today. Otherwise, cloudy skies with a few peaks of sun. High temperatures reach up to 79. Southeasterly winds 10 to 20 miles per hour. Overcast skies tonight. Chance for storms 58. Chance of thunderstorms tomorrow. Highs level off around 79. Cloudy skies expected. I'm meteorologist Jennifer Wojcicki. Right now, it's 59 degrees.

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4: Good morning and welcome to Seed Time and Harvest. How are you doing? Is it going good? You got the crop in and everything looking good? Oh no, pretty soon it's June. Then what are we going to do? Yeah. Okay, turn your Bibles open if you are this morning to Hebrews chapter 5. We'll start out partly in 5. Dear Lord, help me this morning and help the people. Thanks for those that had time to tune in and had time. And just by the power of your Spirit, make something real from this part of the Scriptures to these people that are listening. Thank you so much, Jesus. We ask it in your name. Amen. In the book of Hebrews, we're going to start reading, and you know, that would be the 13th verse. The 11th verse. It's a call to spiritually grow. We can't stay the same, and we can't, you know, what if you had a baby and it got up to 2 years old and never changed? Everything has to grow. Christians have to grow. Christians, the longer they pray and talk to God and read the Bible, the better Christians they get to be. And it's a beautiful thing, but growth is important. It's kind of a tough part of the Scripture, but you can't just read the easy stuff. You got to read all the way through everything and let it soak in. There is much more that we would like to say about this, but it is difficult to explain, especially since you are spiritually dull and don't seem to listen. Now that's a pretty tough thing to say to people, but it is the truth, and I'm guilty of that just as much as you are. But we want to find out the things that's stumbling us, and then bypass it and get going. And sometimes you listen good, but you don't remember, and sometimes you forget this and you forget that. That's why it's good. I give you a few verses. You can look it back up, and by the time you're done having your little Bible study, you'll know 10 times more, and you'll be way better off. You've been believers so long now that you ought to be teaching others. Instead, you need someone to teach you again the basic things about God's Word. And you're like babies who need milk and cannot eat solid food. Now, I'm not running you down, but this is just a true fact that it affects everybody. And don't get mad at me now, because I don't just hop around and read the good stuff. I have to read everything. For someone who lives on milk is still an infant and does not know how to do what is right. There's what we got to get. We got to get far enough along with Jesus so that we know right from wrong and then decide to do the right thing. And if we're on that package, we're going to do just fine. Solid food is for those who are mature, who through training have the skill to recognize the difference between right and wrong. And it was that there, good and evil. And they got to re-eaten from the one tree that they weren't supposed to, and that's what got them in big trouble. So let us stop going over the basic teachings about Christ again and again and again. Let us go on instead and become mature in our understanding. Surely we don't need to start again with the fundamental importance of repentance and evil deeds and placing our faith in God. You don't need further instruction about baptisms, the laying on of hands, the resurrection of the dead, the eternal judgment. And so, God willing, we will move forward to further understanding. You know, wouldn't be a terrible thing if you got in the fourth grade and the teacher says, you got to be in the fourth grade another year. You didn't pick up the material of fourth graders. How would you like that? It wouldn't be so much fun. That's why we've got to keep up with the understanding and keep up reading. And in the end, we're going to be way better off because we put that little extra effort into that. For it's impossible to bring back to repentance those who were once enlightened, those who have experienced the good things of heaven and shared in the Holy Spirit. Holy Spirit's very important too. Who has tasted of the goodness of the Word of God and the power of the age to come, and who then turn away from God. It's impossible to bring such people back to repentance. By rejecting the Son of God, they themselves are nailing him to the cross once again and holding him up to public shame. That we certainly don't want to be guilty of, but unless we study it and look this all through, we could be guilty of that very thing. And about the worst thing we could do is be nailing them back onto the cross again. We're not going to do that. When the ground soaks up the falling rain and bears a good crop for the farmer, he has God's blessing. He's God blessing. And can't you see the farmer right now? The farmer's going out to the field and ain't rained for a week. He's on the tractor and he looks down and the corn is suffering just a little bit. And that night they get an inch and a half of rain. The corn perks up. He's going to get a crop. Oh, everything goes good. But you can learn from the things growing in your garden. Absolutely. If they don't grow till they're mature, you don't get to eat them until they're ripe. Okay, but if a field bears thorns and thistles, it's useless, and the farmer will soon condemn the field and burn it, rake all the weeds in one spot and burn it up. No, couldn't work with it, couldn't make it work. Dear friends, even though we're talking this way, we really don't believe it applies for you. I think most of you that are listening this morning, you're past this stage. And I certainly hope you're. And if you're not past this stage, we'll work right here until you are, because we want everybody mature, and it's a good thing. We really don't believe it applies to you. These statements here, these hard statements, they don't apply to you. I'm not saying that you aren't paying attention. I'm not saying that. I'd rather believe that you are. We're confident that you are meant for better things. Aren't you meant for better things? Absolutely. Things that come with salvation. For God is not unjust. He will not forget how hard you've worked for him and how you have shown your love to him by caring for other believers. As you still do, you're still concerned about your family and your friends and your neighbors across the street. You're concerned about them, aren't you? Absolutely. Thank you for that. As you still do, our great desire is that you will keep on loving others as long as life lasts. As long as you're breathing in fresh air and using up this air, still care for your neighbors and friends. And you'll be surprised what all can happen then, in order to make certain that what you hope for will come true. Then you will not become spiritually dull or indifferent. Instead, you will follow the example of those who are going to inherit God's promises because of their faith and endurance. You've got faith and endurance, don't you? Good. That's a good sign. God's promise, it says right here, that his promise brings hope. For example, there was God's promise to Abraham, since there was no one greater to swear by. God took an oath in his own name, saying, I will certainly bless you, and I will multiply your descendants beyond number. Isn't that a good promise? That's what God promises us. And Abraham waited patiently, and he received what God had promised. And you know that you know the what happened there, how old Abraham was, 100, and Sarah was 90, and then there was no baby, but God has promised him there's going to be a baby. And you know, in due time on that day, there was a baby. And so I like that part of the story there, when the angels, two angels came at the Lord there, and the Lord told Abraham, this time I'm going to be coming back through about the same time, and you're going to have a baby. And Sarah was behind the tent, flapping the tent, and she laughed, you know. And what was, the Lord said, why'd you laugh, Sarah? Well, I didn't laugh. But she did. She did. And so that's that. And then, well, I see the clock has been mean to me. I must leave. Thank you so much. See you another time, and we'll finish up in Hebrews. Goodbye. Detroit Lakes
5: weather. Here's your KDLM weatherology forecast. Slight chance of rain showers today. Otherwise, cloudy skies with a few peaks of sun. High temperatures reach up to 79. Southeasterly winds 10 to 20 miles per hour. Overcast skies tonight. Chance for storms 58. Chance of thunderstorms tomorrow. Highs level off around 79. Cloudy skies expected. I'm meteorologist Jennifer Wojcicki. Right now, it's 59 degrees.

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1: Welcome to Minnesota Matters. I'm Tasha Radel. Joining me this week are MNN's Brent Palm, John Anderson, and Mike Grimm, your go-to crew for what's making news, noise, and headlines across the North Star State. From the Capitol to the cornfields, from Main Street to the Lakeshore, if it matters in Minnesota, we're on it. Here's what we're diving into this week. Minnesota's housing market is heating up. Advocates are disappointed lawmakers didn't include bonding money to address lead contamination in drinking water. The Golden Gopher softball coach reflects on her first week on the job, but first. Democrats and Republicans are gathering in Rochester and Duluth this weekend for their state conventions. Coming up, MNN's Brent Palm talks with a political science professor about what goes on at these events and the races for U.S. Senate and governor.
2: Well, St. Olaf College professor Dan Hoffbrenning, hey, thanks for joining me today.
3: My pleasure.
2: This weekend, Republicans will be meeting in Duluth for their state convention, and the Democrats will be meeting in Rochester. What is supposed to happen at a state political party convention?
3: Political scientists, when they talk about political parties, they talk about three prongs: the party in government, that is elected officials who identify and caucus with particular parties. They also talk about the party in the electorate, that is everyday citizens who just sit around their dinner table and say, I'm a Democrat or I'm a Republican. And the third prong is the party organization. The party organization is the part of the party that's active this weekend. Their job is to unify and also choose candidates who can win in November.
2: We heard some big news this week that Congresswoman Angie Craig, who's running for the U.S. Senate Democratic nomination, she's skipping the state convention this weekend and focusing on the primary. That leaves Lieutenant Governor Peggy Flanigan as the front runner. Is this an unusual move, and were you surprised?
3: I wasn't surprised, and it's increasingly less unusual for a candidate to do that. Probably the most recent notable person who skipped the convention and then went on to gain the nomination in the primary was Mark Dayton, who did it in the 2010s. So it's not surprising that Angie Craig did that. I think another reality of the party convention is it's come to be dominated by the progressive wing of the party. And in this race between Craig and Flanigan, Flanigan has the progressive bona fides, and I think Craig just came to the realization that not only was she going to lose the endorsement at the convention, but it's possible she could have lost big.
2: On the Republican side for U.S. Senate, Michelle Tafoya is probably the biggest name. Former basketball player Royce White got the endorsement last year. There's veteran Adam Schwarzy, farmer Mark York, and Tom Weiler. What might happen with what you described as the political insiders? Any predictions on what will happen in Duluth?
3: Well, I'll be interested to see how Tafoya does. I think, as you pointed out, Tafoya is the biggest name. And I think the conventional wisdom is that she would give Republicans the best chance of winning that seat. White got the endorsement and nomination last time, but he lost big. And Tafoya, given her high name recognition, would seem to give Republicans a clear leg up in November in a race against either Flanigan or Craig. That being said, a party still might not nominate someone like Michelle Tafoya. I think the other reality about Tafoya is she's not pro-life. And that would be, for a Republican convention to pick someone who's not pro-life, that would be a sea change. That would be a tectonic shift.
2: Hey, let's talk about the GOP race for governor, because as far as I can tell, House Speaker Lisa Damith, MyPillow founder Mike Lindell, and businessman Kendall Qualls are the big names and the front runners. I know food executive Patrick Knight's in the race. What could happen there? Because what I'm hearing there is none of those three front runners might abide by the convention endorsement and still run in the primary.
3: Yeah, it seems that way. And there was a time when not abiding by the party endorsement was seen as maybe a bigger political sin than it is now. I think now candidates do that and they don't seem to pay a political price. The convention is just one step on the way toward the primary. And that's a change in Minnesota politics.
2: Does Lisa Damith being Speaker of the House give her an edge up, do you think?
3: Well, it certainly gives her some advantage in name recognition and in fundraising, and also some evidence that she has some skills in lawmaking. Now, it isn't always the case that skills in lawmaking make you the best candidate. I think the best candidate are those people who are able to communicate in a way that's persuasive to voters. And I think her opponents haven't really demonstrated that they have the capacity to win an election.
2: Is it a no-brainer that Senator Amy Klobuchar gets the Democratic nomination for governor?
3: Yeah, for sure. And it's interesting, she's moving a bit to the center, but she still retains her hold on both the Democratic organization that's showing up at the convention and also the broader electorate in Minnesota at large. You know, Amy Klobuchar has been winning Senate elections by the biggest margins in Minnesota history since the heyday of Humphrey and Mondale. And when she was running for Senate, she is such a strong candidate that she really scared away strong opponents. If she runs this fall against DeMuth, it's going to probably be the strongest opponent she's faced in a while. And it'll be interesting to see how that race shakes out. And one speculative question is, would Lisa DeMuth have run for governor if she knew that Amy Klobuchar was running? My money would say that she would not.
2: Well, St. Olaf College professor Dan Hoffrenning, appreciate your insight. I always learn a lot when we talk, and we'll see what happens this weekend.
3: Thank you. Enjoyed talking with you.
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1: Welcome back to Minnesota Matters. I'm Tasha Radel. A billion-dollar bonding bill is headed to projects across Minnesota, but funding to address lead contamination in drinking water didn't make the cut. MNN's John Anderson talks with Coalition of Greater Minnesota Cities Executive Director Bradley Peterson about what's next.
16: Bradley, first of all, just in general terms, what was your reaction to the $1.2 billion bonding bill that did pass? I mean, it did make it under the wire, but your thoughts of the overall and how this will help Minnesota?
17: Yeah, well, I think overall it's very positive anytime you can pass a bonding bill. And, you know, because of the nature of the divided legislature and the fact that you need a 3/5 majority to do so, you know, it's always a little bit of a high wire act to put it all together and cobble together all the votes. But very pleased that it passed, and I think overall it's very positive. There's lots of good projects in terms of funding for water and wastewater treatment. You know, there's over $400 million in water and wastewater treatment facilities that are funded. There's also lots of local projects that are funded otherwise. And, you know, that was something that was missing from last year's bonding bill. So that it's good that communities across the state are getting some dollars for not only the wastewater and water treatment, but also, you know, local transportation projects or civic buildings, that kind of thing.
16: Yeah. Is it a positive sign that 2 years in a row now we've passed these, that lawmakers are getting it? The state needs to fix a lot of things?
17: Absolutely. And I think one of the things that I was very impressed by was the margins by which they passed the legislature this year. They had really, really impressive vote totals in both the House and the Senate. And I think that's a testament to not only broadly legislators' understanding of the need to fund these types of projects, but also the work that goes into putting a bonding bill together. And so that's a feather in the cap, I think, for all of the bonding chairs, you know, Senator Pappas, Representative Lee, and Representative Franzen. So well done to them as well.
16: Now, we talked a couple weeks ago about one of the issues, and that is our lead water service lines. Is there enough money in there for us? I know Minnesota was on track to meet the goal from the EPA. Does this keep us on track?
17: Well, that might be the one big disappointment from our perspective is there is some money in the bill for lead lines. There's $15 million. But, you know, we were kind of thinking that in order to sort of keep on track and maintain the momentum that we've got through 2027, that we'd probably need something closer to $100 million. And so disappointed that was not a higher priority for the legislature and the governor here at the end of session.
16: I'm assuming that will be a major rallying call for next session from the cities in rural Minnesota saying, look, we got a major problem here. We got to fix these.
17: Absolutely. And I think, you know, it's something that the new legislature and the new governor are going to have to prioritize for sure. You know, one of the things that I think is increasingly being discussed is finding some sort of dedicated revenue source to fund these lead removal and replacement projects so that we don't have to count on, will a bonding bill pass? Will it not pass? How much will be in it for it? But that we can start to plan out, you know, more than 1 or 2 years into the future to get these done by the EPA deadline of 2037.
16: So next year's a budget year. Would it be smart to do a separate bill just to handle the lead line?
17: Available or new revenue can be found for it. Definitely, I think that's something that the legislature should take a look at because also, too, when they did it as a standalone in 2023, you know, it passed unanimously in the House and with only a handful of dissenters in the Senate. So it is on a bipartisan basis and, you know, across geographies, something that legislators understand that they need to do. So that would be an excellent approach to explore next year.
16: Yeah. Final question for you, Bradley. I believe the EPA just announced awards for states, and I thought Minnesota was getting $57 million from federal dollars. Does that sound right?
17: Yeah. And, you know, we're trying to clarify if that's money that we were already expecting or new money.
16: Okay.
17: And so that's work, you know, that's, we've got some inquiries into, you know, the Minnesota Department of Health to try to sort that out because okay. All that kind of happened right when session was ending and
16: right.
17: we're still trying to sort some of these details out.
16: Well, I tell you what, I was thinking about you in those final moments when that bonding bill was going up for a vote. So I'm glad. I wish it had been more for you than the $15 million, but hopefully these just are more steps in the right direction.
17: Yeah, no, absolutely. And, the money for water and wastewater otherwise is really positive. There's money for transportation projects in there. Again, there's lots of local projects. So on balance, a pretty good bonding bill. Just the lead pipe piece was a big disappointment.
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1: Welcome back to Minnesota Matters. I'm Tasha Radel. Warmer temperatures are putting new energy into the state's housing market, as new data shows both buyers and sellers became more active across the state. Joining me today is Minnesota Realtors President Wendy Uzelak. Thanks again to my guest, Wendy Uzelak, President of Minnesota Realtors. It's time for our final break, back in 60 seconds.
27: Well, I think the momentum we're seeing in the market right now, a lot of it, honestly, is being driven by seasonal factors, where the weather's warming up outside, as we were just talking about. That kind of gets people out and about and looking. It also allows sellers to finish those home prep projects that they've been waiting on all winter, anything outside that needed painting, their landscaping projects, their roofing projects, all of those things. It's got to be warm enough outside for them to be able to complete those, right? So that means that those homes are going to be ready to go, and we're starting to see more of them come into the marketplace, which is really great news all the way around.
1: And when we look at, closed sales, et cetera, how are we looking there?
27: For closed sales, we're looking at trends where, we seem to be pretty on pace. I think what's really interesting, though, is that pending sales are up. Those are the ones where people have just signed a purchase agreement on a property and it hasn't closed yet. I mean, those were up almost 7.5% statewide in the month of April. So that's indicating closed sales are going to be increasing proportionately, right? So that's always really exciting when we see that trend start to happen, where buyers and sellers are coming together under contract with the and moving forward to the closing table.
0: And when we look at the median home prices, have we seen much change there from prior months?
27: You know, for the median home price, it's been, for April, it kind of held flat, which, you know, we've had quite a number of years of some pretty rapid growth. I think that it's holding flat. Again, a one-month trend isn't really a trend. You need more data than just one-month statistics in order to identify a trend. I think that the prices holding flat just really reflect a shift towards maybe more of a balanced market between buyers and sellers, and also buyers just being a little bit more thoughtful about what they're purchasing and how they're purchasing it, which also relates to the sellers needing to be more thoughtful and really adhering to the advice of their professional realtor as to how to price their properties appropriately from the start.
0: Yeah, and then I know, lastly, kind of the last question I had was, you know, consumer confidence has been really across the map in many different sectors. How is it holding up within the housing market, I guess, consumer confidence in general?
27: I'd say that consumer confidence in the real estate market has always been pretty positive, especially the last few years. Real estate's always been viewed as a fairly steady investment opportunity for people. Values have held for the last almost and gone up quite a bit for the last, you know, almost 18 years or so. So it's been a really good investment choice for people. It's the way that most consumers are able to build generational wealth is through home ownership.
0: Well, perfect. Well, those are the questions I had. Wendy, anything else you wanted to add?
27: No, just that as the weather warms up and spring turns into summer, I think all of the realtors, we're all feeling pretty positive about the marketplace. A good realtor can help guide someone through the purchase or sale process and really help guide buyers and sellers to a successful conclusion to their real estate journey.
0: It's time for a quick break. Stay tuned.
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0: Welcome back to Minnesota Matters. I'm Tasha Radel. Just days into her new role, Golden Gopher softball coach Greta Melsted joined Mike Grimm to reflect on her first week on the job.
28: It's been an amazing last week. It's been a whirlwind, though. Just, you know, fast-paced on having to make a decision, having to, like, figure everything out, you know, let my former team know, and then start trying to figure out, okay, how are we going to get this move in, things like that, get my husband's job taken care of. And so it's been very, very busy, but just a super, super exciting time.
5: Yeah, and so that first meeting with team and players, take me through, if you can, a little inside the locker room on what that was like and what the reception's been like and now kind of how you're working through getting to know everybody.
28: Yeah, and honestly, it was tough. Because I literally went from a Zoom meeting where I was telling my former players that I was leaving to meeting the new team. So I will admit there's, you know, I had some tears, you know, because you're going from one to the next, but a lot of excitement and just a chance to start to get to know them a little bit. And now I'm taking a lot of time trying to call each individual student athlete and try to get to know them a little bit, find out about them, find out about their family, and find out about where they'd like to see Gopher softball go and what we need to do for next year to be successful.
5: Yeah, and I'm sure the list now is long, right, in terms of everything that you want to do in terms of, I suppose, retaining players on the roster, adding players on the roster, learning the current players on the roster, and all kinds of those things. So how's that list now forming for you of things in the immediate future talking about that you have to take care of?
28: Yeah, it's starting to come together, you know, just getting to know the players and taking a look at like who's on the roster. And I have not seen a Golden Gopher softball game in years.
5: Yeah.
28: So just trying to familiarize myself with who's on the team. And then, yes, are we going to need to go out into the transfer portal and get some kids? Absolutely. Add some more pitching, things like that. So trying to figure out what we need and the direction we need to go that way.
5: Is there a general model? I mean, obviously each roster each year might take on a different look, but you also, I would guess, have a type of player. Okay, this can be my cleanup hitter. I watch her play high school softball or club softball, and that fits the prototype. Here's a leadoff hitter. How has that evolved for you in terms of the fit being maybe even specific to a position or a spot in the batting order as you evaluate players to recruit?
28: Yeah, I think there's two types of fits. You have the intangible fit, and then you have the physical characteristics fit. And so, yeah, so it, you know, we're going to be looking for players that, you know, are multi-dimensional, ones that might need to play second base one year, third base another year, but kids that you can put into different types of positions, and kids that are very, very athletic. We're going to look for kids that can really swing it. I'm really big on power. So we want athleticism. We want power. We're going to want some speed. So you've got that characteristic. But I think the big thing is also who's going to succeed in the type of program I run. You know, I want kids that are super highly, highly motivated. I want kids that want to be successful on the field, in the classroom, and in the community, or character-wise. So I'm looking for a kid who is more about the program than themselves, someone who wants to be a part of something bigger than themselves, someone who wants to play for the people who came before them, play for the people who are coming after them, and they also have all the other tools too. So it needs to be this meld of those two things.
5: Yeah. You mentioned that there was a tearful goodbye and maybe a tearful start of your new journey here too. You've had a lot of success at Augustana, 800 plus wins. You're already in the National Fast Pitch Softball Coaches Hall of Fame, a national championship, multiple times in the D2 World Series, all of that stuff, and have had some offers. Right. Mm-hmm. To leave before. Two-part question. How hard, I mean, I think maybe outsiders say, well, this was a slam dunk. You're not going to turn down a Big Ten job. Maybe it was, maybe it wasn't. You have deep ties there. You've been there for a while. And two, when this opportunity came about, what was your mindset in regard to this was the right spot for me now to jump from a place that you've had so much success and have really put an anchor down there in terms of your ties there?
28: Yeah, absolutely. So for me, I've never been a coach that has said I have to coach at the Division I level to feel like I have had a good career. I, you know, obviously we've had a lot of success at Augustana. And it's not just success on the field. It's the type of kids that we turned out. It's the relationships that I've built across campus and the community that I've been a part of. So it wasn't something that where I was saying I needed to do that to feel like, you know, I had a good career. But I think it was a struggle. It really was a struggle. And, you know, it probably took me till about the last second before I could actually really make my decision and say, yes, I was going. And, my husband was really good about it. And he knew what we needed to do. And so he was helping me along the way until I could completely get to that point to let, you know, 20 years go and then be able to move forward. So, for me, it was a tough decision. A lot of people would just be like, oh, well, of course.
5: Slam dunk, yeah.
28: No.
5: But it's not.
28: Because there's more that goes into it. It's not just about me. It's about my family. It's about what's good for my kids. You know, they're playing it in their schools and they have really good situation there. And, my husband has a good job and he's really playing it in his area. He's from Northwest Iowa. So he had all those factors.
0: That's new Gopher softball coach Greta Melsted with MNN sports director Mike Grimm. Well, that's a wrap for this week's edition of Minnesota Matters. Thanks for spending time with us on your MNN affiliate station. Same time, same place next week. Until then, take care. And as always, thanks for tuning in. I'm Tasha Radel.

Good morning, friends. This is Pastor Paul Larson, and you are listening to the Faith Radio Ministry. 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Faith Lutheran is the place where victory in Jesus can become a reality for you. 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

Our text this morning is found in Acts chapter 1, verses 12 through 14, in Jesus' name. Journey away. Turn to Jerusalem from the mount called Olivet, which is near Jerusalem, a Sabbath day's journey away. And when they had entered, they went up to the upper room where they were praying. That is, Peter and John, James and Andrew, Philip and Thomas Bartholomew, and Matthew, James the son of Alphaeus, and Simon the Zealot, and Judas the son of James. These all with one mind were continued.

the Holy Spirit would come and give them the power they needed to do the work they needed to do. And we can see from our text that they obeyed the Lord, which is the most important thing, and that they went to Jerusalem and they waited there and they began to pray. It can be a problem to wait sometimes, can't it? I think most of us, when we want to know what the Lord wants us to do right now, and we don't want to wait for anything. And praying about it, well, we usually offer up a quick prayer or something and expect God to tell us exactly what we need to do next. But sometimes the Lord says, wait. And waiting teaches us patience. Waiting helps us to sort things through instead of reacting immediately to some situation. And I know in my own life there's been many times where I've prayed and waited on the Lord because not sure what to do. And if you're like me, there comes times in your life where you wonder, you know, what's the right thing to do? What's the right decision to make? And so we pray and we seek God's advice. The thing that you need to be aware of is that God can answer that prayer in many ways. I think normally the most common is we'll open up our Bible, we'll read, and there'll be some verse that speaks exactly to what we need to hear, that gives us the answer that God wants to give us. But sometimes it might be just a devotional that you're reading, and in that devotional, there's an answer. Sometimes it can be other Christians or individuals. I remember one time when I was visiting with a person, and we were talking about a totally different subject than what we had been talking about, but what he shared, it just a phrase of what he said jumped out, and it was like the Lord saying, here's your answer, and that phrase made it clear what I was supposed to do. There's another time that I was seeking God's will and came walking through the living room at home, and my wife had the TV on and was listening to some building, someone building their home or rebuilding. I don't know what the show was even. But apparently, the man that was doing this and putting on this show was a believer. And he began to compare his rebuilding of his house with scriptural truths. And as I was walking through that room, I caught a phrase that made it perfectly clear that God was speaking just to me and what I was supposed to do. So God many times comes in a lot of different ways to give you the answer that you need. The point is, he wants you to wait for that answer. Be patient. Give the Lord time. He's teaching you things as you're waiting upon him. And that's what we need to remember. The waiting part can be very difficult. But God is asking us to wait. He asked his disciples to wait in Jerusalem. He never gave them how long it would be. He never tell them anything about that. He just said, you go wait. And so for 10 days, they waited to hear from the Lord. And of course, then we know from history and what the Bible tells us that the Holy Spirit was sent. The day of Pentecost came, and they were filled with the Holy Spirit. When we think of these different things that happened, the first thing is the obedience of the disciples. Waiting takes an act of obedience. If you're going to hear from the Lord, if you want to know God's will, you need to obey what he tells you to do. And it's through that obedience, then, that comes his answers to you. We're not like the disciples where we have to wait for the Holy Spirit to come. The Holy Spirit dwells within us. But there are other things that we have to wait for. In Acts, we're told that the moment you get saved, God's Holy Spirit comes and dwells within you and begins to help you make decisions using God's word. But we still have to make sure that we're open to what God has to say. The one thing that we're told to wait for today is the Lord's return. And that can be difficult sometimes too. I know I've talked with many people that when we see the world around us, it's hard to wait. Many of us say, Jesus, come sooner rather than later. I'm ready to get out of this messed up world that we're living in. But the Lord has told us to wait. In John 14:3, he says, if I go and prepare a place for you, I'll come again. He promised the disciples that he was going to send the Holy Spirit. He keeps his word always, and he sent his Holy Spirit. In Acts 1:11, it says, they also said, the two angels, as Jesus rose back up into heaven, men of Galilee, why do you stand looking into the sky? This Jesus, who is taken up from here into heaven, will come in just the same way. They were promised that Christ was going to return. Philippians 3:20, for our citizenship is in heaven, from which also we eagerly await the Savior. Are you eagerly waiting for Christ to return? 1 Thessalonians 1:10, and to wait for his Son,

heaven, who is raised from the dead, that is Jesus, who rescues us from the wrath to come. The Bible tells us there's coming a day of wrath, referred to as the 7 years of tribulation, but Jesus is going to rescue us from that. He's coming again for us who are believers, and so he wants us to be ready, to be waiting, to look forward to that time. They also waited for the guidance that the Holy Spirit would bring. It's a problem when you move ahead of the Holy Spirit, and that's possible for Christians sometimes. They get anxious, they want to see something done, they want to do something, and instead of waiting on the Lord for direction, they just right away move ahead and try to take care of things the way they think is best. And a lot of times that doesn't work. Or they try to do things that they think would be okay when it's not okay. King David was a good example of that. God had called him to lead the nation of Israel. And he thought he could do that the way he wanted to. He thought he could take a wife if he wanted to take a wife, when God did not approve of that. And we all see the results of that when he sinned with Bathsheba. And then he ends up murdering her husband. And of course, the end result is the son that was born from that wrong relationship died. And King David finally realized that he should have waited on the Lord. He should have let God guide his actions and lead him in the right direction. In Psalms 51, the great prayer of repentance that David prays, verse 17 says this: "The sacrifices of God are a broken spirit and a contrite heart." God wants there to be repentance and humility in your life. That's what he's looking for. You know, we can bring all kinds of sacrifices to the Lord, and that's what Psalms 51 is talking about. David realized that you could bring these sacrifices, you go to church, you do all the right things, but if there isn't repentance and humility in the heart, it's meaningless to God. And King David realized that he had to go much farther than just carry out his kingly duties. He needed to have repentance and humility. And as you wait for the Lord to show you where to go, what to do, and what he wants next from you, that's a good time to search your heart. King David also wrote that. He said, "Lord, search my heart. See if there be any wicked way in me." That's a good thing to do. So many times we can be blinded by our own self, our own pride, that we don't see what's wrong with us. We don't see the mistakes we've made. We don't see that inner heart condition. And so waiting on the Lord gives you that opportunity to see those things. It's a good time to pray, "Lord, search my heart. See if there's any wicked way in me. What am I doing that's wrong? What am I doing that is not pleasing in your sight?" That waiting time is a good time to do that. The Holy Spirit, one way or the other, will always use the Word of God to guide you, whether it's through the devotional, through another person speaking, whatever it might be. It always comes back to the Word of God. It's the Bible that will guide you. It's the Bible that the Holy Spirit uses to show you what he wants, where you should go, what you should do. The Bible tells us this in John 14:26, "But the Helper, the Holy Spirit, whom the Father will send in his name, he will teach you all things." As you wait on the Lord for direction, the Holy Spirit will be teaching you. The Holy Spirit will be opening up your understanding, your ability to see what's what needs to be done. In John 16:13-14, he puts it this way: "But when he, the Holy Spirit of truth, comes, he will guide you into all truth." God always wants you operating in truth. He always wants you to be doing what is right in his sight. Not the person sitting next to you, not somebody else, but what is right in God's sight? What is truth? God's word is truth. And God's word is what is going to guide us. And the Holy Spirit is going to use that word of God to show us what his will is. The thing is, you need to be open to that. And waiting upon the Lord gives you an open heart. You are waiting for him to speak to you through his word, through the word of others, people that he might use. But you know that he will give you an answer. He will clearly show you the way that you should go. And that's what he wants to do. Waiting is not compromising. Sometimes people will say, "Well, no, it's this way. This is the way it has to be done. Not going to wait around, not going to seek God's will." That's not smart. To act quickly on something that's serious or important, that's not always the right thing to do. That's why God says, wait. Wait and let me respond. Wait and let me talk to your heart. Let me guide you in this particular situation, whatever it might be.
that's happening in your life. To move before God shows you the direction he wants you to move, that can be a very serious mistake. Remember King Saul in the Old Testament. Samuel, the prophet, had told him, you go to Gilgal, and he says, you stay there for 7 days. I'll come after 7 days, and we'll do a sacrifice so that you can battle against the Philistines. And Saul, who was king at that time, he got nervous. He seen the Philistines surrounding him and coming towards him. And when the seventh day come along, that seventh day was there, he figured, well, Samuel's still not here. And so he decided that he would do the sacrifice himself. That was a big no-no back in those days. It was the prophet or the priest that had to do the sacrifice. But Saul wanted God's help. He wanted him to come now when he wanted him. And so on the seventh day, it doesn't tell us whether it was towards evening and Saul figured, well, the seventh day's over, I might as well do this. It doesn't tell us exactly the timing. But we do know that he had no more than got the sacrifice out, and there came Samuel walking towards him. But because Saul had not waited as he was told to, because Saul had not trusted the Lord, that would be the end of his reign. He was told by Samuel when he come, I'm paraphrasing, he said, you're done, you're finished. And we know from history that Saul and both his sons would die in battle shortly after that. Why? Because they did not wait on the Lord. They did not obey the Lord. They did not wait to see what God wanted them to do. So he made a very serious, serious mistake. And that can easily happen in your life if you're wondering about something and you don't wait to see what God has to say about it. Bad things can happen. It certainly did for Saul. He learned the hard way he should have waited as he was told. God will reveal things, but he'll do it in his time and in his way. Your job is to trust him, to completely trust his will for your life and to do things according to the way that he would want it done. The psalmist, King David, again, in Psalms 41 says this, I waited patiently for the Lord, and he inclined to me and heard my cry. At another time in his life, he says, I did wait. He learned to wait. And he said, the Lord listened. The Lord heard my cry. 1 Corinthians, New Testament saints, it says, now we have received not the spirit of the world, but the spirit who is from God, so that we may know the things freely given to us by God. God is not trying to hide from you anything. He wants you to know the truth. He wants you to know his will. So he's not standing there just hiding things from you. He's teaching you during that time of waiting. But he wants you to learn to wait and be patient. He wants you to learn to trust him completely. I don't know about you, but that's hard for me to do sometimes. You know, I like to see something happening right now. It doesn't always work that way. Sometimes God says, just wait. When the time's right, the answer will be given and it'll be clear. We need to, as Christians, learn to wait on the Lord. But when God does speak, when God does tell us what direction to move in, when God speaks clearly what we should do or not do, then we need to make sure and act. Then we need to make sure and follow through on what God has said. Because to not do so would also be a catastrophe. In Matthew chapter 7:26, he says, everyone who hears these words of mine and does not act on them will be like a foolish man who built his house upon the sand. Once God gives you a clear word from Scripture, once God speaks to you and tells you this is what you should be doing or this is what you should not be doing, it's very important that you follow through on the word that God has given you. Because disobedient at that stage, at that place in your life, could be a serious mistake and cause serious problems. At the very least, it causes a backsliding in your spiritual life. But it could cause that backsliding to take place where you just turn against God eventually. Like Saul, he ended up going to the witch of Endor because he couldn't get the advice he wanted from God or the prophet Samuel, so he goes to visit a witch. And of course, God killed him for that. It says that God took his Holy Spirit away from him, and him and his sons were put to death. Not waiting for God, not acting on what he tells you to do, that's a big mistake. Don't backslide into a place where you think your own thinking
and your own desires or your own will is the right thing. Proverbs tells us, trust in the Lord. Don't depend on your own understanding. We can make mistakes. We all do. We can do things that we shouldn't do, and we need to make sure that we're trusting and doing what God wants us to do. Listen to what God has to say to you. Don't compromise with the world. Don't reject what God is saying if it might be a tough thing to do. Follow through on it. Do what's right, and you'll rejoice in the fact that God is with you when you do that. The last point I want to make from this is that waiting, we know that the Spirit will guide us. I love the fact that as I live my life here on earth, I don't have to make some decisions. The Spirit makes them. The Spirit guides. The Spirit works in your heart. As a Christian, you have the Holy Spirit guiding and leading you. That's one of the promises that He makes for us. And one of the things that He has told us clearly is that He'll look after us as long as we keep praying, keep trusting, keep seeking. 1 Thessalonians 5:17 says, pray without ceasing. You know, during that time of waiting, it's easy to just sort of forget about something or just not think about it. When you're looking for God to answer something for you, keep praying. Pray every day. Keep seeking. You may not get that answer right away, so you keep praying, you keep asking, you keep trusting the Lord. But your job, as the Bible says, is to keep on praying. Endure, James 1:4 says. Endurance means being faithful and doing what you should be doing. Christians should be people of prayer, constantly praying, constantly seeking God's will for their life. Galatians 1:10 says this, Am I now seeking the favor of men or of God? You know, as you pray, as you seek things through, that's a question to ask. Paul was asking the Galatians, what are you doing? Are you seeking man's praise? Are you seeking man's will? Or are you seeking God's will? Acts chapter 4, verse 31. And when they had prayed, the place where they had gathered together was shaken, and they were all filled with the Holy Spirit. The disciples, after Pentecost, they had received the Spirit. He was dwelling within them. But they were wondering, where do they go? What do they do next? Peter had already preached his first message. And so what they did was they gathered for prayer again. And again, the building that they were in, it shook. And they were filled with the Spirit. Being filled with the Spirit is not the same as receiving the Spirit when you get saved. The Holy Spirit moves into your heart immediately when you're saved. But being filled with the Spirit means you allow the Holy Spirit to enter and move within every area of your life, every area of your heart. And so when that Holy Spirit is filling each area, that's when you are receiving the power that you need to live the Christian life. And that's what it says here, that they were filled with the Spirit. And what did they do? They went out and they began to preach the message of salvation. When you're a Spirit-filled Christian, you will not hesitate to share Christ with others. You will not hesitate to seek Him in your own life, to live obedient to Him. But you won't be afraid. You won't be ashamed. You'll do what you can to point people in the right direction. Only Jesus can save people. But our job as Christians is for us to point people towards Christ. Whether it's by the life you're living, they can see Christ in you, or a testimony or something you do or share, whatever it might be, you should pray that your life will reflect Jesus Christ and that other people will come to Him based on what you're doing or saying. That's how you can be a witness for Him. And that's what we see these early disciples taking the time to do. They waited upon the Lord. The Lord sent His power, the Holy Spirit, to empower them to go forth and to be faithful in their Christian lives. And that's what each one of us should want to do, to seek the Lord, to seek His will, to wait upon Him. But when He fills us with His Spirit and tells us what to do, go forward. And do it with boldness, and do it with love. Let us pray. Heavenly Father, we praise and thank You for the examples that You give us, even from the simple verses in Scripture here in Acts. The fact that the disciples were faithful, they were obedient. Help us to be obedient. Lord, they waited upon You. They were willing to wait until You answered. Lord, we pray that we will be that way also, that we will be patient,
that we will wait until the answer comes and directs us in what we should do or not do. And Lord, we just pray that in that waiting period, it would also be a time where we can allow your Spirit to search our hearts, to draw us closer to you, to deal with anything in our lives that would separate us from our fellowship with you. Work in our hearts the work that you want to do, and help us to be faithful in trusting you. In Jesus' name we pray. Amen.

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3: What we're going to zero in on is what he sends us out with in Matthew chapter 28. So how God sends us out, how Jesus sends us out into this world with all the fullness of his power, his authority to make disciples, baptizing and teaching them in the name of the Father, Son, and the Holy Spirit. So we'll see that a little bit more in the service as well. That's all I have for our opening this morning. As the psalmist said, I was glad when they said to me, let us go into the house of the Lord. We begin with our opening hymn.

0: invite you please rise as you are able. In remembrance of your baptism, I invite you to make that sign of the cross in the name of the Father, and of the Son, and of the Holy Spirit. Amen. Amen. Beloved in the Lord, let us draw near with a true heart and confess our sins unto God our Father, beseeching him in the name of our Lord Jesus Christ to grant us forgiveness. Our help is in the name of the Lord.
1: Who made heaven and earth.
0: I said, I will confess my transgressions unto the Lord.
1: And you forgave the iniquity of my sin.
0: We take a moment of silence for reflection on God's word and for self-examination.

0: Almighty God, merciful Father, I, a poor, miserable sinner, confess unto you all my sins and iniquities, with which I have ever offended you, and justly deserve your temporal and eternal punishment. But I am heartily sorry for them, and sincerely repent of them, and I pray you of your boundless mercy, and for the sake of the holy, innocent, bitter sufferings and death of your beloved Son, Jesus Christ, to be gracious and merciful to me, a poor, sinful being. Upon this, your confession, I, by virtue of my office as a called and ordained servant of the Word, announce the grace of God unto you all. And in the stead, by the command of my Lord Jesus Christ, I therefore forgive you all of your sins in the name of the Father, and of the Son, and of the Holy Spirit.
1: Amen. Amen.

0: with you.
1: And with thy Spirit.
0: Let us pray. Mighty and everlasting God, you have given us grace to acknowledge the glory of the eternal Trinity by the confession of a true faith, and to worship the unity and the power of the divine majesty. Keep us steadfast in this faith and defend us from all adversities. For you, O Father, Son, and Holy Spirit, live and reign one God, now and forever.
1: Amen.
0: Please be seated for our readings.
2: The first reading is from Genesis, starting at chapter 1. In the beginning, God created the heavens and the earth. The earth was without form and void, and darkness was over the face of the deep. And the Spirit of God was hovering over the face of the waters. And God said, "Let there be light," and there was light. And God saw that the light was good. And God separated the light from darkness. God called the light day, and the darkness he called night. And there was evening, and there was morning, the first day. And God said, "Let there be an expanse in the midst of the waters, and let it separate the waters from the waters." And God made the expanse and separated the waters that were under the expanse from the waters that were above the expanse. And it was so. And God called the expanse heaven. And there was evening, and there was morning, the second day. And God said, "Let the waters under the heavens be gathered together into one place, and let the dry land appear." And it was so. God called the dry land earth, and the waters that were gathered together he called seas. And God saw that it was good. And God said, "Let the earth sprout vegetation, plants yielding seed, and fruit trees bearing fruit, in which their seed, each according to its kind, on the earth." And it was so. The earth brought forth vegetation, plants yielding seed according to their own kinds, and trees bearing fruit in which their seed, each according to its kind. And God saw that it was good. And there was evening, and there was morning, the third day. And God said, "Let there be lights in the expanse of the heavens to separate the day from the night. And let them be for signs and for seasons and for days and years. And let them be lights in the expanse of the heavens to give light upon the earth." And it was so. And God made the two great lights, the greater light to rule the day and the lesser light to rule the night, and the stars. And God set them in the expanse of the heavens to give light on the earth, to rule over the day and over the night, and to separate the light from the darkness. And God saw that it was good. And there was evening, and there was morning, the fourth day. And God said, "Let the waters swarm with swarms of living creatures, and let the birds fly above the earth across the expanse of the heavens." So God created the great sea creatures and every living creature that moves, with which the waters swarm, according to their kinds, and every winged bird according to its kind. And God saw that it was good. And God blessed them, saying, "Be fruitful and multiply and fill the waters in the seas, and let birds multiply on the earth." And there was evening, and there was morning, the fifth day. And God said, "Let the earth bring forth living creatures according to their kinds, livestock and creeping things, and beasts of the earth according to their kinds." And it was so. And God made the beasts of the earth according to their kinds, and the livestock according to their kinds, and everything that creeps on the ground according to its kind. And God saw that it was good. Then God said, "Let us make man in our image, after our likeness, and let them have dominion over the fish of the sea, and over the birds of the heavens, and over the livestock, and over all the earth, and over every creeping thing that creeps on the earth." So God created man in his own image. In the image of God, he created him, male and female. He created them. And God blessed them. And God said to them, "Be fruitful and multiply and fill the earth and subdue it, and have dominion over the fish of the sea and over the birds of the heavens and over every living thing that moves on the earth. And God said, Behold, I have given you every plant yielding seed is on the face of the earth, and every tree with seed in its fruit. You shall have them for food. And to every beast of the earth, and to every bird of the heavens, and to everything that creeps on the earth, everything that has the breath of life, I have given every green plant for food. And it was so. God saw everything that he had made, and behold, it was very good. And there was evening, and there was morning, the sixth day. Thus the heavens and the earth were finished, and all the host of them. And on the seventh day, God finished his work that he had done. And he rested on the seventh day from all his work that he had done. So God blessed the seventh day and made it holy, because on it, God rested from all his work that he had done in creation. These are the generations of the heavens and the earth when they were created. This is the word of the Lord. The second reading is from Acts chapter 2, verses 14 and 22 through 36. Peter, standing with the 11, lifted up his voice and addressed them. Men of Israel, hear these words. Jesus of Nazareth, a man attested to you by God with mighty works and wonders and signs that God did through him in your midst, as you yourselves know, this Jesus delivered up him according to the definite plan and foreknowledge of God. You crucified and killed by the hands of lawless men. God raised him up, loosing the pangs of death, because it was not possible for him to be held by it. For David says concerning him, I saw the Lord always before me, for he is at my right hand, that I may not be shaken. Therefore my heart was glad and my tongue rejoiced. My flesh also will dwell in hope. For you will not abandon my soul to Hades, or let your Holy One see corruption. You have made known to me the paths of life. You will make me full of gladness with your presence. Brothers, I may say to you with confidence about the patriarch David that he both died and was buried, and his tomb is with us to this day. Being therefore a prophet, and knowing that God had sworn with an oath to him that he would set one of his descendants on a throne, he foresaw and spoke about the resurrection of the Christ, that he was not abandoned to Hades, nor did his flesh see corruption. This Jesus God raised up, and of that we are all witnesses. Being therefore exalted at the right hand of God, and having received from the Father the promise of the Holy Spirit, he has poured out this that you yourselves are seeing and hearing. For David did not ascend into the heavens, but he himself says, The Lord said to my Lord, Sit at my right hand until I make your enemies your footstool. Let all the house of Israel therefore know for certain that God has made him both Lord and Christ, this Jesus whom you crucified. This is the word of the Lord.
0: At this time, we invite our children to come forward for our children's message led by our family life coordinator, Caitlin Harstick.

0: Good morning, boys and girls. So we recently got to go on a little family trip over the weekend, and my daughter encountered something that scared her a little bit. We asked her to go on a roller coaster. Anyone ever been on one of those before? Yep. And we asked her to do this, and that sounded like something she couldn't do. She was kind of nervous. Have you guys ever had to do something that sounded kind of hard or scary to do? Yeah, and it made me think of this week's gospel reading that we're going to hear, because the disciples were asked to do something that sounded a little bit scary or really hard to do, but it was Jesus that was asking them to do it. Jesus told his disciples that he wanted them to go out and make disciples of all nations and to teach them about Jesus and how to trust Jesus. Now, I don't know about you, but if I was a disciple sitting there with Jesus and he told me to do that, I would be thinking, that sounds like a really big and hard job, maybe even a little bit scary, right? I mean, you think of all those people in the world and I'm supposed to go out and tell everybody about Jesus. That's a big job, right? But he didn't stop there. He reminded them that he is the power of authority of all the world and the heavens. So in other words, he's saying that he is the most powerful. He is bigger than all our problems. He is stronger than all of our challenges. And he is more powerful than anything that exists here and in heaven. And he's with us. That's what he told them. I am with you always. And he's with you guys too. So you think about it. Jesus is more powerful than anything that exists in this entire planet, this world, anything. And he is right beside you right now. That feels pretty good, right? Kind of makes it a little bit easier to think about doing some of those hard things. And so that's what he was telling his disciples, and that's what he's telling us. He wants us to go out and to teach everyone about Jesus and to learn to trust Jesus, because that's what's best for them. And he wants us to do it. And he's telling us that he's going to be with us the whole entire time. And so we don't have to be afraid. And you might be thinking, well, I'm just a kid. How am I going to do that? Well, we have friends, right? And we can tell our friends that Jesus loves them. We can pray for them. We can invite them to church. But there's lots of things. Or we can just show kindness to them the same way that Jesus shows us kindness. And those are all ways that we can share God's love with others and teach them about Jesus. And in fact, we have a great example of that today at our 10:30 service. All the camp counselors from Lutheran Island Camp are coming here to begin planning and begin their time that they're going to spend at Lutheran Island Camp sharing God's love and kindness with hundreds of kids at camp this summer. And they're kids too. They're not very old, and they can do that. So God is with you doing these things, and you don't have to worry about those big jobs, because he's going to be with you, helping you the whole time. Amen? Amen. Let's pray like this. Can we fold our hands? Here we go. Dear God, thank you for always being with us. Help us to teach others about your love, so they can put their trust in you. Amen. All right, thanks for coming up.
1: At this time, I invite you to please rise as you're able, as we speaking of the Holy Gospel.

The Gospel according to St. Matthew, the 28th chapter. Now the 11 disciples went to Galilee, to the mountain which Jesus had directed them. And when they saw him, they worshipped him, but some doubted. And Jesus came and said to them, "All authority in heaven and on earth has been given to me. Go, therefore, and make disciples of all nations, baptizing them in the name of the Father, and of the Son, and of the Holy Spirit, teaching them to observe all that I have commanded you. And behold, I am with you always, to the end of the age." This is the gospel of the Lord. We're actually going to forego our speaking of the Nicene Creed because in our confirmation rite, we'll be joining and saying the Apostles' Creed together along with Lydia later on in the service. So please be seated as we continue with our sermon hymn.

Grace and peace to you from God our Father and from our Lord and Savior Jesus Christ, who loved you with his life. Amen. The evening was calm. The clouds in the sky were minimal, one of those summer evenings that we all remember, and we've experienced a couple over these last few days. We were setting up a fire in my backyard, my parents' backyard, it was when I was younger. One of many that we had that summer. My sisters had already gone out to sit around the fire. My dad was working on putting it together. And there's still debates that we have in the family on whether it's the teepee style or the log cabin that lights a better fire. We all know it's log cabin, and you can debate with me afterwards. My mom was gathering some more materials so that we could have our sweet treat, you know, baked under that warm fire in that starlit sky. It was great. And then it happened. My mom turned to me. She handed little me the lighter, told me to bring it out to Dad. Can you imagine that power that I felt in those moments? I had fire right with me. The power to start it. The power that nobody else had. I could light up the world like nobody else. At least by proximity, because I was really going to just hand it to Dad and he was going to start the fire anyways. But it was that fuel. One, I was the one that was bringing the fuel that would ignite the night, and it was magnificent. And call it a boyhood addiction, setting things on fire. Maybe some older men in this congregation still have that, even to this day. But today we celebrate Trinity Sunday, a Sunday in which one Sunday out of the church year, well, we remember the Trinity all Sundays in the church year because we confess the creed. But this is one where we zero in our readings on God the Father, God the Son, God the Holy Spirit, three persons, one God, all what he does for us. It's just a little more of the focus has a greater gusto to it. But this morning in our message, we're not going to try and explain that all because it's a mystery. So we're going to zero in on Jesus and his commission to us, how he has received all authority, and through that authority, he doles it out so that many more might come to know him and know him in the surpassing power of his resurrection and what that means for our lives. So in Matthew chapter 28, Jesus is up on the mountain again. He's up on the mountain doing mountainous things with his disciples. They gathered because he said, go to this place and gather there. They'd been through the ringer over the past 3 years, right? He first called them, come follow me. And they followed. And they went on the journey, not necessarily a journey of a lifetime, but what would end up being a lifetime journey. And that's really what faith is. It's a lifetime journey. They followed him. They witnessed his miracles. They shared in his ministry. They followed him to the cross and were filled with sorrow over his death. But now he's alive. He lives. And because of that, everything changes. It changes everything because it means that for us, everything that Jesus said about himself is true. Who he was, what he came to do, was all valid.

heard all of creation being written or spoken into existence in our first reading. There's not one inch of the universe that does not bend to his authority. He commands and it's so. He said, let there be light, and guess what? The light turned on. He says your sins are forgiven, and guess what? They're forgiven. He says, rise, and even though those who lay in the shadow of death are brought back to life, all authority in heaven and on earth has been given to me, he says. Now, that all authority statement is challenging to us because it means that when we examine our lives, I'm not the person who's in control. I can't determine everything for how everything is going to happen in my life. And there's moments in our lives where we like to believe we can determine the best course of action. I have my entire life planned out from day one to whenever. Or maybe for parents, sometimes we like to have our kids' lives planned out from the time they're born to the time they graduate or leave our families. We like to have everything planned out. All authority in heaven and on earth has been given to me, Jesus says, and that means that we're not the ones who are in control. That means when when the Lord says, love your neighbor, sometimes we respond with, but only in my timing, God. The Lord says, consider yourselves, or consider others greater than yourselves, and we lean to the, well, how we could have done better, lived better, and or have done better and lived better. And so we're better than those around us. But the Lord says to give up ourselves as Christ does so for the church, and we find it challenging to do so because we've worked for everything we have. And therefore, some degree, we believe that it's ours and no one else's. Forgetting that God said, all authority in heaven and on earth has been given to me. Here's the thing. Jesus doesn't use that authority, that power, in a way that is worldly expected, right? If we had all power and authority, well, what would you do with it? You can only imagine how we would use that sort of power. Think of that movie, Bruce Almighty. Anybody familiar with it? It's a Jim Carrey movie. Came out early 2000s. Bruce Almighty, he had all he was given by the God figure, Morgan Freeman, given by the God figure. One day he says, you will have all power and all authority to do whatever you want, right? To be God for the day. And, well, the crux of that movie is basically he squanders it and blows it away because he doesn't understand. He doesn't see he's really not God, even though he has all the power and the authority. He does it by squandering it in human pursuits, taking vengeance on those he despises, and then saying yes to everyone's prayers, creating a whole mess of things that he witnesses and has to work to fix in the long run. And he does this so much so that he barely makes it an entire work day, barely 8 hours, before being consumed with the stress of trying to have all power and all authority and barely being able to keep it together. Jesus says, all authority in heaven and earth has been given to me. And he doesn't use that authority for himself, but with that authority, he gives a command. He says, go, make disciples. Now, this command is something that requires and empowers the body to be active, both your individual bodies and us as a body, the church. It's a command that is powered by forgiveness, which is yours in Christ Jesus. And it's worked out as God works out salvation through fear and trembling, both to will and to do for his good pleasure. And his command is to go. And it suggests, if you think, someone says, go, does that mean stay seated or be on the move? Be active. Speak the word. Speak the truth. Be in relation with one another. And as it is on the move, the fullness of the Trinity, Father, Son, Holy Spirit, are at work in the body, the church. The church is both called to the gospel and sent out by the gospel. It's enlightened with the gifts. And as the Holy Spirit sanctifies and keeps us in that faith,

0: we're sent out. Sent out every Sunday. As we conclude the service, Lord bless you and keep you. We're sent out with the peace that the Lord gives that works through the blessings that we've received in his work and word. So the command to go suggests movement. Go and make disciples. Now, make disciples suggests relationships. Why? Because as we read in Genesis 1 and 2, man wasn't made to be alone. Faith isn't fit to be in a vacuum. It's meant to be living and active within the confines of community. It just as the word of God is living and active and sharper than any two-edged sword, convicting us of our sin and raising us to new life in Christ. Disciples are made through relationships. So what relationships do you have, and which ones are you working on? And how can you use what God has given you to walk with them? It's one thing to show Jesus to our community, to be a church, a home for your family here in DL. But we have the best confession of faith out there, that by grace through faith on Christ alone, found in the scripture alone, so that God gets the glory and others get built up. It's one thing to show Jesus to our community. It's another thing to bring Jesus to the community. See, discipleship isn't only scholarship. And that means it's not only this mental thing and through the various doctrines that we have in the LCMS. Now, some degree of scholarship goes with it because we're fueled and focused, convicted and recreated by God's word. But it involves doing life together. It involves those incarnational relationships that God blesses us with. From the people that are to our left and right, in front of us, behind us, regardless of who they are or whether or not we have a kind disposition towards them. Where does that start, though? It says, go and make disciples. Where does it start? He says, it starts with baptism and then teaching. Baptism is just the beginning. We as a church have made for ourselves another milestone. We'll recognize that later today. It's called confirmation. And that's simply another stepping stone, not the end. It's a statement that we believe that we've been taught according to the commands and teachings of Christ. It's founded in the Word, guided through that family teaching tool and the family as well, like the small catechism, the teaching tool that we have, but also through the family as we come together and raise up one another in faith. Baptizing and teaching. And then he gives us a promise. He says, I'll be with you. All authority has been given to me, and surely I'll be with you always to the very end of the age. The National Youth Gathering a couple of years, 4 years ago, something like that, we're down in Houston, and one of the main leaders for it, his name is Zach Zender, he had his way of, when we worshiped in the evening, he asked everybody, before everybody was sent out, before we were sent out into the rest of the week, the heat of Houston, whatever it was, to open her hands like this. And so when he would pronounce absolution, give the blessing at the end of the services that we had, he would say, open your hands like this. Because what he wanted us to recognize, that what the words that were being spoken is, you were literally taking hold and grasping something that God was giving to you. So receive it. Receive the blessings of what God has given to you. So even now in Matthew chapter 28, verse 20, he says, I will be with you always. Hold your hands open and receive that. I will be with you always. His presence is one that brings comfort. All authority is given to me to make disciples of all nations, to be with us always, and not just some of the time, not just when we want him to be, not just when we feel like he is, but always. And in that statement, there's power, the power of that fire that he's handing off to us to go and make disciples. It's that power where you get to be like a little kid, like, ooh, I get to set something on fire. I get to light up somebody's world like nobody else because they get to hear of what Jesus has done for them. Can you imagine how those disciples felt? Maybe they were a little frightened. Can you imagine the power that they felt in those moments? The authority, the power to really light up someone's world. Or at least do it by proxy, because they weren't really the ones starting the fire. It was the word that was working through them. But they were the ones that were bringing that fuel to ignite the night, to strengthen the faith, to cause the gospel to grow as God empowers them, the church, to go forth. And so we get to hear that once again, and I would also invite, when we get to verse 20, when I say, "Behold, I'm with you always, the end of the age," to open your hands and receive that even today as you're sent out from this place. So Jesus says, "All authority in heaven and on earth has been given to me. Go, therefore, and make disciples of all nations, baptizing them in the name of the Father and of the Son and the Holy Spirit, and teaching them to observe all that I have commanded you. And behold, I'm with you always, even to the end of the age." He says this for you. Amen. And may the peace of God, which surpasses all understanding, guard and keep your hearts and minds in Christ Jesus. Amen. Before we do the greeting, we're going to have our confirmation. Lydia, I invite you to come on forward. You're going to need a hymnal. There we go. I invite you to turn with me into your hymnals as well to page 272, 273. We'll join in this together when we give direction. All right, beloved in the Lord, our Lord Jesus Christ said to his disciples, "All authority in heaven and earth has been given to me. Therefore, go and make disciples of all nations, baptizing them in the name of the Father and of the Son and of the Holy Spirit, teaching them to observe all things that I have commanded you. And lo, I'm with you always, even to the end of the age." So Lydia, you've been baptized and catechized or taught the Christian faith according to our Lord's bidding. Jesus said, "Whoever confesses me before men, I will also confess before my Father who is in heaven. But whoever denies me before men, I will also deny before my Father who is in heaven." Lift up your heart, therefore, to the God of all grace, and joyfully give answer to what I ask you now in the name of the Lord. Do you on this day, in the presence of God and of this congregation, acknowledge the gifts God gave you in baptism? Do you renounce the devil? Do you renounce all his works? Do you renounce all his ways? Congregation, I invite you to say this as we speak this together, these words of the Apostles' Creed. Do you believe in God the Father Almighty? Yes, I believe in God the Father Almighty, maker of heaven and earth. Do you believe in Jesus Christ, his only Son, our Lord? Yes, I believe in Jesus Christ, his only Son, our Lord, who was conceived by the Holy Spirit, born of the Virgin Mary, suffered under Pontius Pilate, was crucified, died, and was buried. He descended into hell. The third day he rose again from the dead. He ascended into heaven and sits at the right hand of God the Father Almighty. From thence he will come to judge the living and the dead. Do you believe in the Holy Spirit? Yes, I believe in the Holy Spirit, the Holy Christian Church, the communion of saints, the forgiveness of sins, the resurrection of the body, and life everlasting. Amen. All right, Lydia, do you hold all the prophetic and apostolic scriptures to be the inspired word of God? Do you confess the doctrine of the Evangelical Lutheran Church drawn from the scriptures as you learned from the small catechism to be faithful and true? Do you intend to hear the word of God and receive the Lord's Supper faithfully? Do you intend to live according to the word of God in faith, word, and deed, and to remain true to God, Father, Son, and Holy Spirit, even to death? Do you intend to continue steadfast in this confession in church and to suffer all, even death, rather than fall away from it? We rejoice with thankful hearts that you have been baptized and received the teaching of the Lord. You confess your faith, been absolved of your sin. As you continue to hear the Lord's word and receive his sacrament, he who has begun a good work in you will bring it to completion in the day of our Lord Jesus Christ. Amen. Lydia Schlatterhoff, the Almighty God and Father of our Lord Jesus Christ, who has given you new birth of water and of the Spirit, and has forgiven you all your sins, strengthen with you with his grace to life everlasting. Amen. Before we pray, you have a scripture verse, right? Do you have your sheet with you? Do you want to? We'll get you squared up.
1: My confirmation verse is Psalm chapter 119, verse 105. Your word is a lamp unto my feet and a light unto my path. What this means to me is God's word will guide me in my journey through life according to his plan. And when I have doubts or trouble, the Bible and prayer will help me make good choices.
0: All right. Thank you, Lydia. This is the various things we have for you. We have your confirmation certificate as well as a resource for you as you move on from this place. You can know all that. We join in praying. Lord God, Heavenly Father, we thank and praise you for your great goodness in bringing this, your daughter, to the knowledge of your Son, our Savior, Jesus Christ, and enabling her with the heart to believe and the mouth to confess his saving name. Grant that bringing forth the fruits of faith, she may continue steadfast and victorious to the day when all who have fought the good faith shall receive the crown of righteousness. Through Jesus Christ, your Son, our Lord, who lives and reigns with you in the Holy Spirit, one God, now and forever. Amen. Peace be with you. Amen. Make a joyful noise to the Lord. Now we get to greet one another. We rise and greet one another in the name of the Lord.

At this time, we go before the Lord with our first fruits offerings, the very best what God has given to us as we respond to the mission of the gospel going forth in Zion here in this place and the surrounding communities. You see those various ways to give on the screen. I also invite you to fill out a fellowship pad found in the inside aisle of your pews. We receive our gifts.

0: Would you please rise as you are able as we go before the Lord with the prayers of the church. Let us pray for the whole church of God in Christ Jesus and for all people according to their needs. Lord, as you have called us out of darkness and into your marvelous light, we ask that you would guard your church as it's been purchased with the blood of Christ and keep her in the faith without error, schism, or compromise until that day when you come again. Lord, in your mercy. Lord, as you ordered the world according to your good and gracious will, crowning creation with man and woman, give us faith to cherish the state of marriage and its union of husband and wife, your call to be fruitful, and the promise that you will bless what you have made. Lord, in your mercy. Almighty God, as you are over all things, we pray for the nations and governments, leaders and civil servants, for the peace and justice here in our own land and throughout the world. Lord, in your mercy. Lord, you promised to be with your people always to the end of the age, and so comfort the afflicted of in body or mind, soul or spirit, especially Nora Anderson, Judy Schoenick, Marianne Hardy, Gert Stromey, Loretta Walls, Scott Holmer, Jill Brandt, Darlene Kristen, Tony Kristen, Irene Kangas, Chuck Chadbourne, Tom Frank, Lynn Schramm, Merlin Anderson, Diane Peters, Sandy Selvis, the aunt of Carol Selvis, John Berg, Harley Olson, Roman Brennan, Scott Oliver, Cheryl Flatt, Dan Keene, and Lee Kessler. Also be with the family of Dawn Blanchard, the daughter of Jan Anderson, who passed away this last week. Grant them comfort in Christ in the echo of the empty tomb, knowing that in Christ there are no forever goodbyes. Lord, in your mercy. Father, in this sacrament, you give us your Son's body and blood to eat and to drink. Help us to receive this sacrament with faith and show forth the fruits of the Spirit in the lives of faith, repentance, and goodness. Lord, in your mercy. Lord God, for those celebrating anniversaries and birthdays this week, strengthen and keep them all. Be with Austin and Bell, Les and Dinah Highmark, Brian and Nicole Ecker. Be with Jack Hall, Anna Mazzell, Haley Reddick, Piper Thorson, Kevin Sigelski, Tom Mack, Elias Schlatterhoff, Breeley Skogan, Carol Winter, Terry Hennis, Lisa Hovland, Wally Rodewald, Alexander Specht, Pearson Hoff, Amanda Thorsvig, Lindy White, and Noah Bora. Lord, in your mercy. Lord God, Heavenly Father, you have called your church from every tribe and nation, so grant that your people throughout the world will rejoice in the death and resurrection of Christ and live as those who have died and have risen with him in holy baptism. Through the same Jesus Christ, your Son, our Lord, who lives and reigns with you in the Holy Spirit, one God, now and forever. Amen. We continue with the service of the sacrament. The Lord be with you. Lift up your hearts.
1: We lift them up unto the Lord.
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0: It is truly meet, right, and salutary that we should at all times and in all places give thanks to you, Holy Lord, Almighty Father, everlasting God, who with your only begotten Son and the Holy Spirit are one God and one Lord. In the confession of the only true God, we worship the Trinity in person in the unity of substance, of majesty co-equal. Therefore, with angels and archangels and with all the company of heaven, we laud and magnify your glorious name, evermore praising you and saying,
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4: Good morning and welcome to the broadcast of the Mass from Holy Rosary Catholic Church in Detroit Lakes. 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
5: So that, keeping God's commandments, she may love the Lord and her neighbor as Christ has taught us. Do you understand your responsibility? And I ask the godparents, are you ready to help the parents of this child in their duty as Christian parents? Violet Olivia, the Church of God receives you with great joy. In her name, I sign you with the sign of the cross of Christ our Savior. And after me, I invite your parents and godparents to do the same.

0: In the name of the Father, and of the Son, and of the Holy Spirit.
1: Amen.
0: The Lord be with you.
1: And with your spirit.
0: We come before the Lord today as we celebrate the gift of the Holy Trinity, Father, Son, and Holy Spirit, given to us as the great gift that is God Himself. As we come before the Lord today, we know that we gather in His name and in His great love, and we gather with all the saints and the angels. So together, let us sing the Gloria.

0: Let us pray. God our Father, who by sending into the world the word of truth and the spirit of sanctification, made known to the human race your wondrous mystery, grant us, we pray, that in professing the true faith, we may acknowledge the Trinity of eternal glory and adore your unity, powerful in majesty. Through our Lord Jesus Christ, your Son, who lives and reigns with you in the unity of the Holy Spirit, God, forever and ever.
1: Amen.

Our reading from the book of Exodus. Early in the morning, Moses went up Mount Sinai as the Lord had commanded him, taking along the two stone tablets. Having come down in a cloud, the Lord stood with Moses there and proclaimed his name, Lord. Thus the Lord passed before him and cried out, the Lord, a merciful and gracious God, slow to anger and rich in kindness and fidelity. Moses at once bowed down to the ground in worship. Then he said, if I find favor with you, O Lord, do come along in our company. This is indeed a stiff-necked people. Yet pardon our wickedness and sins and receive us as your own. The word of the Lord.

0: A reading from the second letter of St. Paul to the Corinthians. Brothers and sisters, rejoice. Mend your ways. Encourage one another. Agree with one another. Live in peace. And the God of love and peace will be with you. Greet one another with a holy kiss. All the holy ones greet you. The grace of our Lord Jesus Christ, and the love of God, and the fellowship of the Holy Spirit be with all of you. The word of the Lord.
1: Thanks be to God.

0: The Lord be with you.
1: And with
0: a reading from the Holy Gospel according to John.
1: Glory to you, O Lord.
0: God so loved the world that he gave us his only Son, so that everyone who believes in him might not perish, but might have eternal life. For God did not send his Son into the world to condemn the world, but that the world might be saved through him. Whoever believes in him will not be condemned, but whoever does not believe has already been condemned, because he has not believed in the name of the only Son of God. The Gospel of the Lord.
1: Praise to you, Lord.

I'm going to say something this weekend that's going to be kind of shocking to some people, and maybe even scandalous. So I'll preempt it by saying that I, Father Nate, am a person who does not like shopping. When it comes to like groceries, I've got a list. I'll go to the supermarket. I'll know exactly where I'm going and what I'm getting, and I don't necessarily need to go up and down every aisle because I know what I'm shopping for and I know what I need and I know what I'm getting, and I just want to get in, get it, get to the checkout, and then get out, right? And then when it comes to clothes, this is true ever since I was really young, like when it comes to clothes shopping, like I just don't have that within me. That's just not my thing, going around and looking and trying to find clothes that work or fit and just get what I need and then get out, right? So I know for those of you then who are shoppers, you're like, oh my goodness, do you know everything that you're missing? I mean, you never know what's going to happen when you walk down the aisle and you're like, oh wow, I didn't know I needed that until I saw it. And now I need it. And once you know it happens to be on sale, perfect, right? And then we throw it in. I want to say that as kind of a preface into where we're at with certainly Trinity Sunday. And I ask that question, you know, about, you know, kind of where are you maybe like within that shopping mentality? Because one of the things that it can do is that this can certainly creep in to our spiritual lives. You know, an example of that, right, is when we come to Mass. Because the way it can creep in when we come to Mass, I know what I'm going to church for. I know what I'm going to Mass for, and that's I need to receive communion. I want to receive the Eucharist, and let's hurry up, Father, and let's get to the communion part of it, because that's what I need, and that's what I want, and that's the Jesus, and that's why I'm Catholic, right? So just let's get to the communion, and then let's go on. And in the meantime, we miss some of these great deals. We miss some of these other ways in which the Lord is revealing himself. The Eucharist is important. Body, blood, soul, and divinity of God is important. That's not the only place that God is revealing himself in this Mass. And if maybe you're looking for just a little bit of a gauge, of a temperature of, you know, where am I? If I were to go around with a microphone and ask, can you summarize our first reading today? Were you able to pay attention and hear when the wisdom of the Father was proclaimed? And I know this is just kind of taking a nice handful of Catholic guilt and throwing it out there, right? But it's one of those things where we can find ourselves into this motion of let's just hurry up and get to the end so that I can get communion and I can go. Because one of the most shocking moments happened in our first reading today when the Lord reveals himself to the world in front of Moses, and he calls himself, he says, Lord, Lord. But often when God reveals himself, people are used to God being revealed with like this great lightning bolt or this incredible, masterful king, this authoritarian, this one who is distant. And yet, God revealed himself by saying, Lord, Lord. And then he says, I am grace. I'm mercy. I'm forgiveness. I'm patience. I'm charity. I'm love. And somehow this God who has been so distant and so far away has come and revealed himself with very endearing and intimate terms.
So that by the time we get to a gospel reading like today, for God so loved the world. And, you know, a lot of times people are like, oh, yeah, John 3:16, it's beautiful. It's true, and it makes sense when we understand the scandal of the details of how God has chosen to reveal himself to the world. Not to be distant, but present in the here and the now. And often we can get so focused that we miss out on all these little details. The ways in which God is revealing himself to you and to me. I want to give you a challenge this week to look at the small things. Because often we're so purpose-driven, mission-driven, task-oriented that we miss the small details where God, through grace, is revealing himself, is making himself present. Maybe not in the same way that he revealed himself to Moses today when he says, I'm Lord, Lord, and I'm a God of grace and mercy and forgiveness and patience and love. But he reveals himself using those same terms. But we have to be paying attention to the small details. Look for the small things. The Trinity, Father, Son, and Holy Spirit, continues to reveal itself to us. We just have to pay attention. Keep your eyes open and look for the small details.

0: As we get ready to celebrate the great gift of baptism, as a community, we want to make sure that we support Violet Olivia and her family with a communion and a community of prayers. Brothers and sisters, let us invoke the mercy of our Lord Jesus Christ for this child about to receive the grace of baptism, and for her parents, godparents, and all the baptized. Give this child new birth and baptism through the radiant divine mystery of your death and resurrection, and join her to your holy church. We pray to the Lord.
1: Lord, hear our prayer.
0: Make her a faithful disciple and witness to your gospel through baptism and confirmation, and lead her through holiness of life to the joys of the heavenly kingdom. We pray to the Lord.
1: Lord, hear our prayer.
0: Make her parents and godparents a shining example of faith to this child, and keep her family always in your love. We pray to the Lord.
1: Lord, hear our prayer.
0: And renew the grace of baptism in each of us. We pray to the Lord.
1: Lord, hear our prayer.
0: And then after each saint, I invite you to invoke the saints' prayers by saying, "Pray for us." Holy Mary, Mother of God,
2: pray for us.
0: St. John the Baptist,
2: pray for us.
0: St. Joseph,
2: pray for us.
0: St. Peter,
2: pray for us.
0: St. Paul,
2: pray for us.
0: All holy men and women, saints of God,
2: pray for us.
0: I invite you to be seated and invite the family to join me at the baptismal font.

Almighty ever-living God, who sent your Son into the world to drive out from us the power of Satan, the spirit of evil, and bring the human race rescued from darkness into the marvelous kingdom of your light, we humbly beseech you to free this child from original sin, to make her the temple of your glory, and to grant that your Holy Spirit may dwell in her. Through Christ our Lord. Amen. And may the strength of Christ the Savior protect you. As a sign of this, we anoint you with the oil of salvation in the same Christ our Lord, who lives and reigns forever and ever.

Let us pray, brothers and sisters, that the Lord God Almighty may bestow new life on this child by water and the Holy Spirit. O God, who by invisible power accomplish a wondrous effect through sacramental signs, and who in many ways have prepared water, your creation, to show forth the grace of baptism. O God, whose Spirit in the first moments of the world's creation hovered over the waters, so that the very substance of water would even then take to itself the power to sanctify. O God, who by the outpouring of the flood foreshadowed regeneration, so that from the mystery of one and the same element of water would come an end of vice and a beginning of virtue. O God, who caused the children of Abraham to pass dry shod through the Red Sea, so that the chosen people set free from slavery to Pharaoh would prefigure the people of the baptized. O God, whose Son, baptized by John in the waters of the Jordan, was anointed with the Holy Spirit, and as he hung upon the cross, gave forth water from his side along with blood, and after his resurrection, commanded his disciples, "Go forth, teach all nations, baptizing them in the name of the Father and of the Son and of the Holy Spirit. Look now, we pray, upon the face of your church, and graciously unseal for her the fountain of baptism. May this water receive by the Holy Spirit the grace of your only begotten Son, so that human nature, created in your image and washed clean through the sacrament of baptism from all the squalor of the life of old, may be found worthy to rise to the life of newborn children through water and the Holy Spirit. May the power of the Holy Spirit, O Lord, we pray, come down through your Son into the fullness of this font, so that all who have been buried with Christ by baptism into death may rise again to life with him, who lives and reigns forever and ever. Amen. Parents and godparents, through the sacrament of baptism, the child you have presented is about to receive from the love of God new life by water and the Holy Spirit. For your part, you must strive to bring her up in the faith, so that this divine life may be preserved from the contagion of sin and may grow in her day by day. If your faith makes you ready to accept this responsibility, mindful of your own baptism, renounce sin and profess faith in Christ Jesus, the faith of the church in which children are baptized. And at this time, I invite you all to renew your baptismal promises along with us by responding with an enthusiastic, "I do." And so I ask, do you renounce Satan and all his works and all his empty show? Do you believe in God, the Father Almighty, creator of heaven and earth? Do you believe in Jesus Christ, his only Son, our Lord, who was born of the Virgin Mary, suffered death and was buried, rose again from the dead, and is seated at the right hand of the Father? Do you believe in the Holy Spirit, the Holy Catholic Church, the communion of saints, the forgiveness of sins, the resurrection of the body, and life everlasting? This is our faith. This is the faith of the church. We are proud to profess it in Christ Jesus, our Lord. Amen. So again, I ask the parents, is it your will, therefore, that Violet Olivia should receive baptism in the faith of the church, which we've all professed with you? You could hold her over the water. Head first. Right there. And Violet Olivia, I baptize you in the name of the Father and of the Son and of the Holy Spirit.

Almighty God, the Father of our Lord Jesus Christ, has freed you from sin, given you new birth by water and the Holy Spirit, and joined you to his people. He now anoints you with the chrism of salvation, so that you may remain as a member of Christ, priest, prophet, and king, into eternal life.

Violet Olivia, you have become a new creation and have clothed yourself in Christ. May this white garment be a sign to you of your Christian dignity, with your family and friends to help you, by word and example, bring it unstained into eternal life.

Receive the light of Christ. Parents and godparents, this light is entrusted to you to be kept burning brightly, so that your child, enlightened by Christ, may walk always as a child of the light, and persevering in the faith, may run to meet the Lord when he comes with all the saints in the heavenly court. And may the Lord Jesus, who made the deaf to hear and the mute to speak, grant that you may soon receive his word with your ears and profess the faith with your lips to the glory and praise of God the Father.

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0: Please stand. And we know that the Lord hears our prayers as we bring to him our petitions.
1: For the Holy Catholic Church, that we may be one in our faith in the triune God, we pray to the Lord. Lord, hear our prayer. For this world, that it may be saved through the Son sent by the Father, we pray to the Lord. Lord, hear our prayer. For married couples and all who are engaged to be married, that their love may reflect the divine love among Father, Son, and Holy Spirit, we pray to the Lord. Lord, hear our prayer. For farmers who grow our food,

0: and for those who serve them, that their humble witness to God's love transforms our world. We pray to the Lord.
1: Lord, hear our prayer.
0: For the dead, that they may rejoice forever in the glorious life of the Father, Son, and Holy Spirit. We pray to the Lord.
1: Lord, hear our prayer.
2: And God, our Father, we present to you these petitions, and we know that you hear them, and we ask that you would answer them through Christ our Lord.
0: Amen. Children are invited to bring forth their gifts for the poor in the community.

0: pray, brothers and sisters, that my sacrifice and yours may be acceptable to God, the Almighty Father.
1: May the Lord accept the sacrifice at your hands, the praise and glory of his name, for our good and good of all.
0: Sanctified by the invocation of your name,

0: name, we pray, O Lord, our God, this oblation of our service, and by it make of us an eternal offering to you, through Christ our Lord.
1: Amen.
0: The Lord be with you.
1: And with your spirit.
0: Lift up your hearts.
1: We lift them up to the Lord.
0: Let us give thanks to the Lord our God.
1: It is right and just.
0: It is truly right and just, our duty and our salvation, always and everywhere to give you thanks, Lord, Holy Father, Almighty and Eternal God. For with your only begotten Son and the Holy Spirit, you are one God, one Lord, not in the unity of a single person, but in a trinity of one substance. For what you have revealed to us of your glory, we believe equally of your Son and of the Holy Spirit, so that in the confessing of the true and eternal Godhead, you might be adored in what is proper to each person, their unity in substance and their equality in majesty. For this is praised by angels and archangels, cherubim too and seraphim, who never cease to cry out each day as with one voice they acclaim,

You are indeed holy, O Lord, the fount of all holiness. Make holy, therefore, these gifts, we pray, by sending down your Spirit upon them like the dewfall, so that they may become for us the body and blood of our Lord Jesus Christ. At the time he was betrayed and entered willingly into his passion, he took bread and, giving thanks, broke it and gave it to his disciples, saying, "Take this, all of you, and eat of it, for this is my body, which will be given up for you."

In a similar way, when supper was ended, he took the chalice, and once more giving thanks, he gave it to his disciples, saying, "Take this, all of you, and drink from it. For this is the chalice of my blood, the blood of the new and eternal covenant, which will be poured out for you and for many for the forgiveness of sins. Do this in memory of me."

Therefore, as we celebrate the memorial of his death and resurrection, we offer you, Lord, the bread of life and the chalice of salvation, giving thanks that you have held us worthy to be in your presence and minister to you. Humbly we pray that partaking of the body and blood of Christ, we may be gathered into one by the Holy Spirit. Remember, Lord, your church spread throughout the world, and bring her to the fullness of charity, together with Leo our Pope, Andrew our Bishop, and all the clergy. Remember also our brothers and sisters who have fallen asleep in the hope of the resurrection, and all who have died in your mercy. Welcome them into the light of your face. Have mercy on us all, we pray, that with the Blessed Virgin Mary, Mother of God, with Blessed Joseph, her spouse, with the blessed apostles, and with all the saints who have pleased you throughout the ages, we may merit to be co-heirs to eternal life, and may praise and glorify you through your Son, Jesus Christ. Through him and with him and in him, O God, Almighty Father, in the unity of the Holy Spirit,

0: At the Savior's command, informed by divine teaching, we dare to say,
1: Our Father, who art in heaven, hallowed be thy name. Thy kingdom come, thy will be done, on earth as it is in heaven. Give us this day our daily bread, and forgive us our trespasses, as we forgive those who trespass against us. And lead us not into temptation, but deliver us from evil.
0: Deliver us, Lord, we pray, from every evil. 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
0: Lord Jesus Christ, who said to your apostles, Peace I leave you, my peace I give you, look not on our sins, but on the faith of your church, and graciously grant her peace and unity in accordance with your will, who live and reign forever and ever.
2: Amen.
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0: Behold the Lamb of God. 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
1: Lord, I am not worthy that you should enter under my roof, but only say the word, my soul shall be healed.

0: At this time, I would like to invite forward Jesse and Laura and our newly baptized Violet for a special blessing. And first, we'll offer a special prayer of blessing for Laura, and a second for Jesse, and then the third one is for everyone here. So I invite you to extend a hand of prayer. The Lord God Almighty, through His Son, born of the Virgin Mary, brings joy to Christian mothers as the hope of eternal life shines forth upon their children. May He graciously bless the mother of this child, so that as she now gives thanks for the gift of her child, she may always remain united with her in thanksgiving. In Christ Jesus, our Lord. Amen. And now a special blessing for Jesse. And may the Lord God Almighty, the giver of life both in heaven and on earth, bless the father of this child, so that together with his wife, they may by word and example prove to be the first witnesses of the faith to their child. In Christ Jesus, our Lord. Amen. And now a special blessing for everyone. And may the Lord God Almighty, who by water and the...
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3: ABC News, I'm Brian Clark. Inflation from year to year was up 3.8% in April, but the White House says that President Trump's policies are helping Americans financially in other ways. National Economic Council Director Kevin Hassett said,
4: people look at their wallets and they decide how to vote. And if they look at their wallets and look at how much money they have after, you know, the increase in prices, they're going to find that they have a lot more money.
3: 3 months into the war with Iran, there's still no deal to end it, even as President Trump maintains one is close. California fire officials say this year's wildfire season's presenting unique challenges. Cal Fire Battalion Chief Brent Pasqua explains why.
5: The unique thing about this year is that snowpack melting so soon. We had those record-setting temperatures we saw in March.
3: He says people should act now and create space around their homes. Researchers say a pill has helped people with advanced pancreatic cancer live longer in early trials. This is ABC News. A sonic boom heard over a large swath of New England Saturday afternoon was likely a meteor. Ariel Metropolis from affiliate WCVB in Boston has more.
6: Dr. John Ebel from the Weston Observatory believes that this was a meteor breaking through the lower part of the atmosphere.
7: This was probably a piece of space rock.
6: Most of the tools at the Weston Observatory that monitor earthquakes didn't pick up anything related to this, but one of their instruments did pick up the loud boom sound that we heard.
7: If it's like half a mile across, it would be like the rock that wiped out the dinosaurs about 65 million years ago.
6: He says it's not unusual for space rocks to make it through the atmosphere, but they usually burn up. This meteor still made it through, which is why so many of us heard it.
3: Frankie Valli has said the remainder of the farewell tour of the Four Seasons, the iconic rock group he helped found in the 1960s, will be canceled, citing health concerns. He's 92 years old and the only remaining member still in the band. I'm Brian Clark, ABC News.
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13: Here's your KDLM weatherology forecast. Slight chance of rain showers today, otherwise cloudy skies with a few peaks of sun. High temperatures reach up to 79. Winds out of the southeast, 10 to 20 miles per hour. Chance for storms, tonight, lows level off around 58. Chance of thunderstorms, tomorrow, daytime highs approaching 79, overcast skies. I'm meteorologist Jennifer Wojcicki. Right now, it's 56 degrees.
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At this time, we now confess our sin in the presence of God and one another. And so whatever vague feelings of imperfection or regret or guilt or shame that you carry, let those rise to surface as we begin first with a brief moment of silence for reflection and self-examination. Merciful God, have mercy on us according to your steadfast love. In your great compassion, blot out our offenses. Release us from the guilt and shame we carry, and renew a right spirit within us. Teach us your ways, and uphold us by your Spirit, so that we may live and serve you in newness of life, through Jesus Christ, our Savior and Lord. Amen. Be still, my friends, and know that God is love. Let all that weighs heavily within you be released to the God who carries heavy burdens and died and rose again, proclaiming that you are free. Amen. You may be seated, as I'll just offer briefly before the family and sponsors come up. As usual, just a short preface for the sacrament of holy baptism as we sort of center ourselves on this moment. And I often repeat this one, but it's always important to remind us what is happening in this moment, right? And this is at least two things. Number one is Ava is already loved by God before, now, and forever. And this is a physical sign of that love being expressed to her and for us to all witness and anchor ourselves in as God's love takes on a physical expression. In this moment, the water acts as a sign of God's dedication to Ava, no matter what. And then through that, we as a community and as a family and as friends promise our dedication as well. So it's always a privilege to partake in these moments. And with that, I invite our baptismal family and the sponsors to come on up, and you can stand on this side of the baptismal font and just face outwards towards the pews. And we'll get after it.

Okay, Ava, we're going to get after it now. So looking at Joe and Ashley, who presents Ava for baptism? And now called by the Holy Spirit, trusting in the grace of God and the love of God, do you desire to have her baptized into Christ? If so, respond, we do. And as you bring Ava to receive the gift of baptism, you are entrusted with responsibilities to live with her among God's faithful people, to bring her to the Word of God and the Holy Supper, to teach her the Lord's Prayer, the Creed, and the Ten Commandments, to place in her hands the Holy Scriptures and nurture her in faith and in prayer, so that Ava may learn to trust God and proclaim Christ through word and deed, to care for others in the world that God has made, and to love her neighbor as herself, and to work for justice and peace. Do you promise to help Ava grow in the Christian faith and life? If so, together respond, we do. And now, sponsors and godparents, do you promise to nurture Ava in the Christian faith and in her life as you are empowered by God's Spirit to help her live in the covenant of baptism and in communion with the church? If so, respond, we do. And now, people of God, do you all promise to support Ava, to be her church, and to pray for her in her new life in Christ? If so, respond, we do. And now I ask each of us to profess our faith in Christ Jesus, reject sin, and confess the faith of the church. Do you renounce evil and all the forces that defy God, the powers of this world that rebel against God, and the ways of sin that draw you from God? We renounce them. And do you believe in God the Father? I believe in God the Father Almighty, creator of heaven and earth. And do you believe in Jesus Christ, the Son of God? I believe in Jesus Christ, God's only Son, our Lord, who was conceived by the Holy Spirit, born of the Virgin Mary, suffered under Pontius Pilate, was crucified, died, and was buried. He descended to the dead. On the third day he rose again. He ascended into heaven. He is seated at the right hand of the Father, and he will come to judge the living and the dead. And do you believe in the Holy Spirit? I believe in the Holy Spirit, the Holy Catholic Church, the communion of saints, forgiveness of sins, the resurrection of the body, and life everlasting. Amen. We give you thanks, O God, for in the beginning your Spirit moved over the waters, and by your word you created the world, calling forth life in which you took delight. Through the waters of the flood you delivered Noah and his family, and through the sea you led your people Israel from slavery into freedom. And at the river your Son was baptized by John and anointed with the Holy Spirit. By the baptism of Jesus' death and resurrection, you set us free from the power of sin and death, and raise us up to live in you. Pour out your Holy Spirit that those who are washed in the waters of baptism may be given new life. Amen. All right, we're ready. You can just hold her just like that. It's perfect. Yeah, it's perfect. There you go. Ava, I baptize you in the name of the Father, the Son, and the Holy Spirit. You are marked by the cross of Christ and sealed by the Holy Spirit now and forever. Amen. Good work, Dad. A sustained squat there. Almost like you've done that before. Let us pray. Good job. We give you thanks, O God, that through the water and the Holy Spirit, you give your daughters and your sons new birth. Sustain Ava with the gift of your Holy Spirit, the spirit of counsel and might, the spirit of joy in your presence, both now and forever. Amen. My friends, Jesus said that I am the light of the world, and whoever follows me will have the light of life. Let us welcome the newly baptized. And as an expression of that welcome, on behalf of the congregation, we just have a little gift for you and family. And Ava, thank you so much. You may be seated. We pray together our prayer of the day. O God,
On this day, you open the hearts of your faithful people by sending into us your Holy Spirit. Direct us by the light of that Spirit, that we may have a right judgment in all things and rejoice at all times in your peace. Through Jesus Christ, your Son and our Lord, who lives and reigns with you in the Holy Spirit, one God, now and forever. Amen. We continue with the Kyrie and hymn of praise.

0: Good morning. My name is Barry Fuson. I'm looking at about a half-filled church this morning, and after it was so full last week, I realized that the outdoor services today. And, of course, they must not realize that God only comes to the 8:30 service. Our reading this morning comes from Numbers, the 11th chapter, verses 11 through 24, and it reminds us that God's Spirit and peace and grace and love are not limited to the leaders of the church, but rather the Spirit flows through all of us. And I read, "So Moses went out and told the people the words of the Lord, and he gathered 70 of the elders of the people and placed them all around the tent. And then the Lord came down the cloud and spoke to him and took some of the Spirit that was on him and put it on the 70 elders. And when the Spirit rested upon them, they prophesied, but they did not do so again. Now two men remained in the camp, one named Eldad and the other named Medad. And the Spirit rested on them also. They were among those registered, but they had not gone out to the tent. So they prophesied in the camp. And a young man ran and told Moses, 'Eldad and Medad are prophesying in the camp.' And Joshua, the son of Nun, who was also the assistant of Moses and one of his chosen men, said, 'My lord Moses, stop them.' But Moses said to them, 'Are you jealous for my sake? Would that all the Lord's people were prophets, and that the Lord would put his Spirit on them.' And Moses and the elders of Israel returned to the camp." The responsive psalm this morning is Psalm number 104, and we are reading verses 24 through 31. "O Lord, how manifold are your works! In wisdom you have made them all. The earth is full of your creatures.
1: There is a sea, great and wide, creating things.
0: There go the ships and Leviathan that you formed to sport in it. When you give to them, they gather it up. When you open your hand, they are filled with good things. When you send forth your Spirit, they are created, and you renew the face of the ground. This is the word of the Lord. Please stand as you are able for the gospel acclamation.

This is the Holy Gospel according to John, the 7th chapter. Glory to you, O Lord. On the last day of the festival, the great day, while Jesus was standing there, he cried out, "Let anyone who is thirsty come to me, and let the one who believes in me drink. As the scripture has said, out of the believer's heart shall flow rivers of living water." And now he said this about the Spirit, which believers in him were to receive. For as yet there was no Spirit, because Jesus was not yet glorified. This is the gospel of the Lord. Praise to you, O Christ. You may be seated. So I'm actually going to preach on that first text that Barry read, on the book of Numbers. Because the book of Numbers is one of the most boring books in all of the Bible. But it has like three interesting parts, and we got one of them today. But first I want to place, you know, the Old Testament is hard for a lot of us to retain and absorb because it's so big and complicated, is I just want to place us real briefly where we are in Israel's history in the book of Numbers, right? So first of all, in the book of Genesis, we get the creation, right? And then you get Adam and Eve. And then you get a handful of chapters later, and you're at Noah and the flood, and then you're at Abraham and Sarah, and the covenant is made with them. Through them, God will ultimately bless all families on earth. And then down the Abrahamic line, we get to Joseph and his brothers, and they end up in Egypt, right? And then over generations, those ancestors become enslaved in the country of Egypt, right? But eventually, God hears their cries in the book of Exodus, raises up Moses, and through Moses and some other miraculous events, frees the Hebrew people out of Egypt from slavery, right? And they pass through the Red Sea, and they end up in the desert of Sinai, and they wander in that desert for 40 years. And that's where the books of Moses happen, all right? That's where you get Genesis, Exodus, Leviticus, and Numbers. And then eventually Deuteronomy closes it out. Now, the reason Numbers is called Numbers and is so boring is that it's, as they're out there wandering around in the desert, they're doing a lot of census data. They're like, this tribe is this many people are here, this many descendants over here. That's most of the book. But you also get some glimpses of the community starting to form and structure and wrestle with who they are and who they're supposed to be. And that's where we get a story like today. At any rate, you see in the timeline I just gave you, by the book of Numbers, Israel is still pretty young. Still, again, like I said, finding out who they are. And as this passage demonstrates, they've got some immaturities. And they're driven by a lot of fear. And I think maybe the word of the day, or one of the words of the day, a sense of tribalism. Driven by fear and instincts for tribalism. I think that's a pretty familiar MO to all of us today, isn't it? It's one of the oldest diseases of the human heart and of communities, an instinct towards tribalism. Tribalism is wanting only your people or our people to flourish. Usually at the expense of others. Only our group to have importance. It's a need to be exclusive and closed off. Somewhere deep inside all of us is an impulse that says, other people's inclusion or other people's success is a threat to me. So rather than widen our inclusion or contribute to the success of others, we often get really stingy with each other at best, or we get toxically, destructively competitive at worst. And to demonstrate this, it's kind of a gruesome parable, but I'm going to share it anyway. To demonstrate tribalism at work, I offer a profound Slavic parable that I've learned from the philosopher Slavoj Žižek. Here's the parable. A farmer is visited by a spirit. And this spirit offers a wish granting to the farmer.
and says, I will give you whatever you desire. Just know that your neighboring farmers will get double what you get. Tracking with me, right? So if he asks for $100,000, his neighbors are going to get $200,000, right? Farmer thinks about it for a while and goes, okay, I've got it. Pluck out one of my eyes. As absurd as that sounds, we recognize it immediately because it exposes something true about humanity's darker tendencies. We have a nasty habit of seeing other people's success as our failure. And as the parable demonstrates, this is silly, a silly way to behave at best, and it leads to destruction and pain and injury, including our own, at worst. And this tribal mentality is called out here in the book of Numbers. Two men, Eldad and Medad, were prophesying out in the camp, and Joshua let his tribal instincts take the wheel. And he runs up, and you see, well, first of all, you see Eldad and Medad weren't part of the in crowd of prophets. They weren't supposedly authorized to do this work. So Joshua rushes to Moses and goes, my Lord Moses, stop them. And Moses responded with a poignant rebuke. Are you jealous for my sake? Would that all the Lord's people were prophets. In other words, Joshua, why are you trying to make God's community smaller than God intends it to be? Their success is not your failure. Their joining us is not a loss to you and your importance. By the way, there's an exact instance of this in the New Testament, in the Gospels, in Mark chapter 9. The disciples whined to Jesus, and I quote, teacher, we saw someone driving out demons in your name, and we told him to stop, because he was not one of us, end quote. And then I imagine in the scene Jesus rolling his eyes, and he says, and I quote, do not stop him. Whoever, and these are important words from Jesus, whoever is not against us is for us. Calm down. Moses and Jesus are teaching us that God's Spirit is not diminished or made unholy by being shared. To lean into the oft-shared analogy, God's grace and God's community is not pie. It's not a pie with only so many slices. God's movement is not threatened when more people are included and empowered. The world tells us to fear other people's inclusion and success, especially if they're different. The world teaches us to protect our own, to eat or be eaten. And friends, that might be necessary in certain competitive sports and certain cutthroat sectors of the economy, but that cannot be our worldview. Tribalism is not the way of Scripture, from the book of Numbers to the Gospel of Mark to the day of Pentecost. Rather, healing and meaningful life almost always happens the opposite way, through inclusion and through sharing. And I'm going to ground this in two historic examples. Alexander Fleming discovered penicillin. And notably and famously, he did not patent it for personal fortune because he wanted it widely available and distributed. The world changed for the better seemingly overnight, all because Fleming was not tribal about what he had discovered. Another example is, think of the folks who isolated insulin, which is keeping many of us alive still today. They sold the patent for essentially $1 in the hopes that they believed a life-saving discovery belonged to the world more than it belonged to themselves. Now, imagine if they decided that exclusivity and their own success mattered more than human flourishing. Healing and meaningful life almost always happen through inclusion and sharing. And the church, when it is most mature,
understands this too. The church is not meant to be a fortress of insiders smugly guarding access to God or flaunting our rightness or our righteousness. We're not here to win an award for best disciple, which, by the way, the disciples tried that too, and Jesus scolded them for it in Luke 22. This religion, this movement of God and community, is not about exclusivity and conquering. It's about love and life together, and Ava agrees 100%. Like Moses told Joshua, the work and community of God isn't only for people currently in the tent. God's kingdom and vision for community, again and again in the Bible, goes beyond the boundaries you and I like to draw. Because the kingdom of God does not shrink through including others and more than we could ever imagine. It's that sappy Sunday school song that I hate to admit got it right, because I couldn't stand being told to sing it when I was a too cool 11-year-old. God's love is like a magic penny. If you hold on tight, you won't have any. Love is something that if you give it away, you'll end up having more. The tribal 11-year-old Joe would be so annoyed. But friends, the Spirit of God is not confined to a select few. Grace is not pie. Other people's success and inclusion is not your failure. It is not a threat to any of us. The kingdom of God is for all people. This was the dream of Moses. This dream took on flesh in Christ Jesus. And now this divine dream continues through you and me, the church. Amen. With that, my friends, we sing together our hymn of the day, Spirit of Gentleness.

I invite you to rise as you are able, and we'll enter into the prayers of the people. And at the end of each petition, I will say, Lord, in your mercy, if you would together respond, hear our prayer. My friends, let us pray. Merciful God, on this Memorial Day weekend, we honor the fallen and veterans and soldiers and citizens alike who bore and still bear the costs of war. We ask that our remembrance would be more than just pageantry, moving us to honor veterans with compassion and care in their daily lives. And as we remember the violence humanity is capable of, deepen in us your vision for peace, Lord, in your mercy. And Lord God, we pray for the newly baptized today, for little Ava. We pray that she will never lose sight of your love for her. Embolden her parents, Ashley and Joe, her sponsors, Austin, Nicholas, and Megan, and her friends and her family and her church to be constant signs of your love and grace in her life. Lord, in your mercy, hear our prayer. And God of the suffering, we pray for those who weigh heavily in our hearts and heavily in the heart of this congregation. We ask that you send your healing to Betty Johnston, to Jason W., to Haley and Mel Johnson, to Pastor Matthew Rossler, to Kathy Larson and Cami Eckhoff, to Larry Chono and Bill Wegscheid, to Tyler Wilson, and to Dave and Pam Newstead. And we pray prayers of comfort for families whose loved ones have recently died. We pray for the family of Sharon Hill, and we pray for the family of Judy Wood. Lord, in your mercy. And now, in this moment of silent reflection, we ground ourselves upon and we lift up to you all for which we are deeply thankful. Lord, in your mercy. Into your hands, O God, we commend all for whom we pray, trusting in your abundant mercy through Jesus Christ, our Savior and Lord. And now hear us as we pray together the one that you taught us to pray. Our Father, who art in heaven, hallowed be thy name. Thy kingdom come, thy will be done, on earth as it is in heaven. Give us this day our daily bread, and forgive us our trespasses, as we forgive those who trespass against us. And lead us not into temptation, but deliver us from evil. For thine is the kingdom, and the power, and the glory, forever and ever. Amen. The peace of our Lord be with you all. Let us share that peace now with one another. Peace with you. Peace.

Right, as you finish up sharing the piece, you may begin to be seated, and our ushers will soon prepare the brass plates to be passed around.

course, collected in there is offering for our general ministries and general fund here at First Lutheran. But if you prefer to give electronically, there's instructions on the screen or in your bulletin on how to do that. But also simultaneously to that, especially for our visitors, I wanted to make a distinction that simultaneous to that general offering, every single time we worship, we do a loose change offering. If you've got any loose change you're able and willing to give. And for the month of May, it goes to Lutheran World Relief. Sometimes we're sending it hyper-locally, sometimes regionally, and sometimes globally. And so I'll ask our little kids or anybody young at heart who wants to join the fun to come on up and help us collect our noisy offering while our ushers collect the general. Thank you.

Always, thank you for the many ways that you are generous and give to this place and the work of God we endeavor to do. We pray together for our offering. Loving God, receive this offering for the building up of your kingdom, the proclamation of your word, and the loving of our neighbor. Amen. And now please receive this benediction. Almighty God, Father, Son, and Holy Spirit, bless each and every single one of you, now and forever. Amen. We sing together our sending hymn, God of Tempest and God of Whirlwind.

0: Well, thank you so much once again for worshiping together. Thanks to the Hines family for allowing us to be part of this special moment for our beloved Ava. And we just hope that you have a wonderful and safe, you and yours, Memorial Day weekend. And go in peace and serve the Lord.
1: Amen. 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

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J&K Marine.

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1: ABC News, I'm Brian Clark. President Trump has said the U.S. is close to a deal with Iran to extend the ceasefire and reopen the Strait of Hormuz. But that strait remains closed, and that continues to drive worries about supplies of gas and oil. The White House National Economic Council Director Kevin Hassett tells ABC that's not a concern.
2: We track inventories every day. We started out with billions of barrels of private and government inventories, and we still are in the billions. And so there's plenty of runway, but also, you know, there's a lot of pressure on Iran to finally agree to the president's terms.
1: Pancreatic cancer, one of the deadliest forms of cancer, and in trials, a new daily pill nearly doubled the survival time of patients to more than a year compared to those who were treated with chemotherapy, who lived on average for 6.7 months. Family visitations resumed at the ICE facility in Newark, New Jersey, that's been the backdrop for clashes between opposing demonstrators. This is ABC News. The driver of a bus that triggered a multi-vehicle wreck on Interstate 95 in Virginia Friday that left five people dead and dozens hurt has been charged with manslaughter. Authorities say the driver of the bus failed to slow down as the bus entered a work zone on Interstate 95. No criminal charges after fears of an hijacking in midair in the Midwest, says ABC's Ike Jachi.
3: The Boeing 737 bound for Minneapolis with 147 passengers and six crew on board. But just before 9 p.m., all of that changed. The captain diverting the plane to Dane County, Wisconsin. Witnesses say sheriff's deputies immediately boarded the plane. Mike Rundle was traveling with his wife.
4: Asked the gentleman to stand up, put handcuffs on him, and walked him out.
3: Authorities say the man appeared to be confused and in a mental health crisis. The FBI is handling this investigation and say no charges are being pursued at this time.
1: Brian Clark, ABC News.
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9: Good morning and welcome to Seed Time and Harvest. How are you doing? Is it going good? You got the crop in and everything looking good? Well, now pretty soon it's June. Then what are we going to do? Yeah. Okay, turn your Bibles open, if you are, this morning to Hebrews chapter 5. We'll start out partly in 5. Dear Lord, help me this morning and help the people. Thanks for those that had time to tune in and had time. And just by the power of your Spirit, make something real from this part of the Scriptures to these people that are listening. Thank you so much, Jesus. We ask it in your name. Amen. In the book of Hebrews, we're going to start reading, and that would be the 13th verse. The 11th verse. It's a call to spiritually grow. We can't stay the same, and we can't, you know, what if you had a baby and it got up to 2 years old and never changed? Everything has to grow. Christians have to grow. Christians, the longer they pray and talk to God and read the Bible, the better Christians they get to be. And it's a beautiful thing, but growth is important. It's kind of a tough part of the Scripture, but you can't just read the easy stuff. You got to read all the way through everything and let it soak in. There is much more that we would like to say about this, but it is difficult to explain, especially since you are spiritually dull and don't seem to listen. Now, that's a pretty tough thing to say to people, but it is the truth, and I'm guilty of that just as much as you are. But we want to find out the things that are stumbling us and then bypass it and get going. And sometimes you listen good, but you don't remember, and sometimes you forget this and you forget that. That's why it's good. I give you a few verses. You can look it back up, and by the time you're done having your little Bible study, you'll know 10 times more, and you'll be way better off. You've been believers so long now that you ought to be teaching others. Instead, you need someone to teach you again the basic things about God's Word. And you're like babies who need milk and cannot eat solid food. Now, I'm not running you down, but this is just a true fact that it affects everybody. And don't get mad at me now, because I don't just hop around and read the good stuff. I have to read everything. For someone who lives on milk is still an infant and does not know how to do what is right. There's what we got to get. We got to get far enough along with Jesus so that we know right from wrong, and then decide to do the right thing. And if we're on that package, we're going to do just fine. Solace food is for those who are mature, who through training have the skill to recognize the difference between right and wrong. And it was that there, good and evil. And they got to re-eating from the one tree that they weren't supposed to, and that's what got them in big trouble. So let us stop going over the basic teachings about Christ again and again and again. Let us go on instead and become mature in our understanding. Surely we don't need to start again with the fundamental importance of repentance and evil deeds and placing our faith in God. You don't need further instruction about baptisms, the laying on of hands, the resurrection of the dead, the eternal judgment. And so, God willing, we will move forward to further understanding. You know, wouldn't be a terrible thing if you got in the fourth grade and the teacher says you got to be in the fourth grade another year. You didn't pick up the material the fourth graders. How would you like that? It wouldn't be so much fun. That's why we've got to keep up with the understanding and keep up reading, and in the end, we're going to be way better off because we put that little extra effort into that. For it's impossible to bring back to repentance those who were once enlightened, those who have experienced the good things of heaven and shared in the Holy Spirit. Holy Spirit's very important, too. Who has tasted the goodness of the Word of God and the power of the age to come, and who then turn away from God. It's impossible to bring such people back to repentance. By rejecting the Son of God, they themselves are nailing him to the cross once again and holding him up to public shame. That we certainly don't want to be guilty of, but unless we study it and look this all through, we could be guilty of that very thing. And about the worst thing we could do is be nailing them back onto the cross again. We're not going to do that. When the ground soaks up the falling rain and bears a good crop for the farmer, he has God's blessing. He's God's blessing. And can't you see the farmer right now? The farmer's going out to the field and ain't rained for a week. He's on the tractor and he looks down and the corn is suffering just a little bit. And that night they get an inch and a half of rain. The corn perks up. He's going to get a crop. Oh, everything goes good. But you can learn from the things growing in your garden. Absolutely. If they don't grow till they're mature, you don't get to eat them until they're ripe. Okay, but if a field bears thorns and thistles, it's useless, and the farmer will soon condemn the field and burn it, rake all the weeds in one spot and burn it up. No, couldn't work with it, couldn't make it work. Dear friends, even though we're talking this way, we really don't believe it applies for you. I think most of you that are listening this morning, you're past this stage. And I certainly hope you're. And if you're not past this stage, we'll work right here until you are, because we want everybody to mature, and it's a good thing. We really don't believe it applies to you. These statements here, these hard statements, they don't apply to you. I'm not saying that you aren't paying attention. I'm not saying that. I'd rather believe that you are. We're confident that you are meant for better things. Aren't you meant for better things? Absolutely. Things that come with salvation. For God is not unjust. He will not forget how hard you worked for him and how you have shown your love to him by caring for other believers. As you still do, you're still concerned about your family and your friends and your neighbors across the street. You're concerned about them, aren't you? Absolutely. Thank you for that. As you still do, our great desire is that you will keep on loving others as long as life lasts. As long as you're breathing in fresh air and using up this air, still care for your neighbors and friends. And you'll be surprised what all can happen then. In order to make certain that what you hope for will come true, then you will not become spiritually dull or indifferent. Instead, you will follow the example of those who are going to inherit God's promises because of their faith and endurance. You've got faith and endurance, don't you? Good. That's a good sign. God's promise, it says right here, that his promise brings hope. For example, there was God's promise to Abraham, since there was no one greater to swear by. God took an oath in his own name, saying, I will certainly bless you, and I will multiply your descendants beyond number. Isn't that a good promise? That's what God promises us. And Abraham waited patiently, and he received what God had promised. And you know that you know the what happened there, how old Abraham was, 100, and Sarah was 90, and then there was no baby, but God has promised him there's going to be a baby. And you know, in due time on that day, there was a baby. And so I like that part of the story there, when the angels, two angels came with the Lord there, and the Lord told Abraham, this time I'm going to be coming back through about the same time, and you're going to have a baby. And Sarah was behind the tent, flapping the tent, and she laughed, you know. And what was, the Lord said, why'd you laugh, Sarah? Well, I didn't laugh. But she did. She did. And so that's that. And then, well, I see the clock has been mean to me. I must leave. Thank you so much. See you another time, and we'll finish up in Hebrews. Goodbye.
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15: Detroit Lakes weather. Here's your KDLM weatherology forecast. Slight chance of rain showers today. Otherwise, cloudy skies with a few peaks of sun. High temperatures reach up to 79. Winds out of the southeast 10 to 20 miles per hour. Chance for storms tonight. Lows level off around 58. Chance of thunderstorms tomorrow. Daytime highs approaching 79. Overcast skies. I'm meteorologist Jennifer Vujicic. Right now, 56.

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10: Weather. Here's your KDLM weatherology forecast. Slight chance of rain showers today, otherwise cloudy skies with a few peaks of sun. High temperatures reach up to 79. Winds out of the southeast 10 to 20 miles per hour. Chance for storms tonight, lows level off around 58. Chance of thunderstorms tomorrow, daytime highs approaching 79, overcast skies. I'm meteorologist Jennifer Vujicic. Right now, 56.

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15: Here's your KDLM weatherology forecast. Slight chance of rain showers today. Otherwise, cloudy skies with a few peaks of sun. High temperatures reach up to 79. Winds out of the southeast 10 to 20 miles per hour. Chance for storms tonight. Lows level off around 58. Chance of thunderstorms tomorrow. Daytime highs approaching 79. Overcast skies. I'm meteorologist Jennifer Vujicic. Currently 57.

0: 1-1 in the air, left center field. Clemens was played in right center. A long run. He's looking up, and it's into the bullpen for a home run. How about that? A deep tank for Nick Gonzalez. A two-run shot into the bullpen in left center field. And it's 4-0 Pirates.
1: Pittsburgh would add a 5 spot in the fifth. Twins could not solve Braxton Ashcraft. 6 innings, 2 runs, 11 strikeouts. The 11 punchies are a career high. And the most strikeouts against the Twins in any game this season, guys.

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1: weather. Here's your KDLM weatherology forecast. Chance of thunderstorms tonight. Otherwise, cloudy skies expected. Lows dip down to about 57. Southeasterly winds 8 to 15 miles per hour. Cloudy skies expected again tomorrow. Chance for storms. Daytime highs approaching 80. Lows level off around 54. Tomorrow night, partly cloudy skies. I'm meteorologist Jennifer Wojcicki. Currently 66.

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1: Detroit Lakes weather.
2: Here's your KDLM weatherology forecast. Chance of thunderstorms tonight. Otherwise, cloudy skies expected. Lows dip down to about 57. Southeasterly winds 8 to 15 miles per hour. Cloudy skies expected again tomorrow. Chance for storms. Daytime highs approaching 80. Lows level off around 54. Tomorrow night, partly cloudy skies. I'm meteorologist Jennifer Vujicic-Ski. Currently 66.

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1: ABC News, I'm Mike Dubosky. Trump administration officials tell ABC they're getting closer, but so far officially there's no short-term peace agreement with Iran. ABC News chief foreign correspondent Ian Pannell is in Jerusalem.
2: If it's not a great deal, we're not making it.
3: President Trump is demanding Iran reopen the Strait of Hormuz, agree to never develop a nuclear weapon, and allow the U.S. to remove Iran's highly enriched uranium. Iran demanding the U.S. release $12 billion in frozen Iranian assets. But President Trump says no money will be exchanged until further notice. The agreement being negotiated is expected to extend the ceasefire, not end the conflict, which will mean high prices at the pump as one of the world's main oil routes remains out of action. Ian Pannell, ABC News, Jerusalem.
1: And World Health Organization officials helping to open a new Ebola treatment facility in the Democratic Republic of the Congo this weekend amid a growing outbreak of the virus in Central Africa. This is ABC News. Authorities in cities across the country are ramping up violence protection programs amid a surge of takeovers. That's when people congregate around intersections, pulling burnouts and doing donuts in fast cars, often going viral on social media. ABC's Trey Ward is in Chicago.
4: Chicago police squad cars blocked the entrance of Rainbow Beach and South Shore, as the lakefront location was reportedly set to be the scene of the city's next teen takeover, responding to what the city is calling credible reports of planned unauthorized teen gatherings. Mayor Brandon Johnson saying in a statement, quote, "I am urging parents, guardians, and trusted adults to help prevent unsanctioned teen gatherings."
1: And the driver of that bus at the center of a deadly crash in Virginia is now facing charges. Specifically, 48-year-old Jing Dong has been charged with 2 counts of involuntary manslaughter, and investigators say additional charges are pending. 5 people in total were killed in that crash early Friday morning. I'm Mike Dubosky, ABC News.
5: 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As the pace of AI accelerates, CEOs are rethinking how their leadership teams operate, how decisions are made, and how organizations are structured. IBM's annual CEO study shows that adopting new tools is no longer enough. Leaders are actively redesigning decision-making structures, clarifying accountability, and reshaping the C-suite to drive greater business impact. The study found that 76% of organizations now have a chief AI officer, up from 26% a year ago. And nearly two-thirds of CEOs say they are comfortable using AI to help inform major strategic decisions. The study also showed that organizations with an AI-first leadership approach are scaling more AI initiatives than their peers. The message is clear. Success with AI depends not just on technology, but on leadership, governance, and organizations built to adapt. 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
9: Weather. Here's your KDLM weatherology forecast. Chance of thunderstorms tonight, otherwise cloudy skies expected. Lows dip down to about 57. Southeasterly winds 8 to 15 miles per hour. Cloudy skies expected again tomorrow, chance for storms. Daytime highs approaching 80. Lows level off around 54. Tomorrow night, partly cloudy skies. I'm meteorologist Jennifer Vujicic. Currently 68.

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2: Welcome to your daily Bible-based devotional brought to you by Christian Fellowship Church. Hi, I'm Barry Schroeder. 1 John 2 verse 1 starts out with these words. My little children, these things write I unto you, that you sin not. Is that even possible? If it were not, why would John put it out there as an option? As a non-believer, we don't have the ability to resist sin. In fact, because we are born with a sin nature, we are drawn to sin because it gratifies our fleshly appetites. And we will indulge them, even though we may know that they are wrong, perhaps even harmful. Paul describes this dilemma graphically in Romans 7, 18 and 19 with these words. For I know that in me, that is in my flesh, dwelleth no good thing. For to will is present with me, but how to perform that which is good I find not. For the good that I would, I do not, but the evil that I would not, that I do. He goes on to describe the battle he faces between what he knows is the right thing to do and yet the sense of enslavement he experiences when his fleshly appetites rise up in opposition. Can anyone relate to that scenario? Of course, we all can. But it doesn't end there. He gives God's solution, God's fix, God's antidote, God's weapon. He spells it out in Romans 8 and also in Galatians 5. And it's as simple as coming to a fork in the path on which you're walking, and you see a sign which says, if you turn left here, you'll encounter swamps, snakes, and mosquitoes. If you turn right, the path will be smooth, lots of sunshine, delightful sights, and fragrances. If you're saying to yourself, well, that's a no-brainer, you're absolutely right. Then why, when it comes to issues of life, would anyone choose hardship and heartache over happiness and wholeness? Because people don't want to live a God-honoring, God-dependent life. That's why. Detroit Lakes
3: weather. Here's your KDLM weatherology forecast. Chance of thunderstorms tonight. Otherwise, cloudy skies expected. Lows dip down to about 57. Southeasterly winds 8 to 15 miles per hour. Cloudy skies expected again tomorrow. Chance for storms. Daytime highs approaching 80. Lows level off around 54. Tomorrow night, partly cloudy skies. I'm meteorologist Jennifer Wojcicki. Right now, 65.

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6: Here's your KDLM weatherology forecast. Chance of thunderstorms tonight, otherwise cloudy skies expected. Lows dip down to about 57. Southeasterly winds 8 to 15 miles per hour. Cloudy skies expected again tomorrow, chance for storms. Daytime highs approaching 80. Lows level off around 54. Tomorrow night, partly cloudy skies. I'm meteorologist Jennifer Vujicic. Right now, it's 60 degrees.

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6: ABC News, I'm Wayne Cabot. Oil prices ticking a little higher now on reports from Axios and elsewhere that President Trump is now seeking to change parts of a deal to end his war with Iran. A White House statement says only that Iran can never possess a nuclear weapon. Trump's demand that Iran reopen the Strait of Hormuz has not been met. Trump telling Fox News, I'm in no hurry. Acknowledging gas prices are high, Kevin Hassett, director of the White House National Economic Council on ABC's This Week.
7: It's something that we're working on, doing lots of different things to minimize the disruption. And hopefully, again, that the problem in the Gulf will be over soon and then things will go back to normal.
6: Brazil monitoring two people for possible Ebola, both recently traveled to the DRC and Uganda. A United flight about to leave Newark for Spain was evacuated after a passenger got cute naming their Bluetooth.
8: Someone decided to name their Bluetooth speaker a certain name, so they have a security concern there.
6: Audio from ATC.com. We don't know what that name was. This is ABC News. Ukraine President Zelensky expects a major Russian attack either tonight or tomorrow night with drones, cruise missiles, and ballistic missiles, saying the intelligence comes from U.S. and European partners. He's telling Ukrainians to be prepared to enter bomb shelters. Total blackout in St. Thomas and St. John again today, the second this weekend. Let's give some respect to the lowly pigeon. Studies of pigeon migrations show the birds have a sort of internal compass. German scientists have found a magnetic-like material in their liver that aligns with the Earth's magnetic field. University of Bonn researcher Christian Kurtz telling ABC News.
9: Our study also contains evidence that all these macrophages, all these immune cells in the liver are connected to nerves. And these nerves, the vagus nerve, for example, they all go to the brain.
6: In the wild, pigeons can migrate up to 1,200 miles in a season, but in cities, they tend to just hang around. I'm Wayne Cabot, ABC News.
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11: The team's looking good this season.
12: I think so. Man, I miss playing football. Ever since I turned 40, I just can't find that fire I used to have.
11: Think it could be lower testosterone?
12: What do you mean?
11: I was feeling the same way. After 40, the body has less testosterone, and men lose their edge. That's why I take Nugenix Total T2.
12: That's the testosterone booster, right?
11: Yes, but Total T2 is their brand new formula that skyrockets nitric oxide levels in as little as 3 hours. Since I started taking it, I've been lifting like when we played for Coach Carter. My energy is way up, and it even spiced up things between me and the missus.
12: Are they still giving out complimentary bottles?
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18: Here's your KDLM weatherology forecast. Chance of thunderstorms tonight. Otherwise, cloudy skies expected. Lows dip down to about 57. Southeasterly winds, 8 to 15 miles per hour. Cloudy skies expected again tomorrow, chance for storms. Daytime highs approaching 80. Lows level off around 54. Tomorrow night, partly cloudy skies. I'm meteorologist Jennifer Wojcicki. Right now, it's 60 degrees.

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3: Here's your KDLM weatherology forecast. Chance of thunderstorms tonight, otherwise cloudy skies expected. Lows dip down to about 57. Southeasterly winds 8 to 15 miles per hour. Cloudy skies expected again tomorrow, chance for storms. Daytime highs approaching 80. Lows level off around 54. Tomorrow night, partly cloudy skies. I'm meteorologist Jennifer Wojcicki. Right now, it's 60 degrees.

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6: Here's your KDLM weatherology forecast. Chance of thunderstorms tonight. Otherwise, cloudy skies expected. Lows dip down to about 57. Southeasterly winds 8 to 15 miles per hour. Cloudy skies expected tomorrow. Slight chance of thunderstorms. Daytime highs approaching 80. Mainly clear tomorrow night. Lows dip down to about 54. I'm meteorologist Jennifer Vujicic. Currently 59.